0: after the actual spring game itself. It's like, we know Underwood's the starter. No one's denying that. There's no question about it. There's not a competition. But there's something that I keep coming back to when Whittingham talked about Underwood, said that he progressed significantly through spring. Now, some things that you may not necessarily notice, but his footwork, his pocket presence, he's improved in just about every area, but there's still a lot of work to do. Yeah, there's still a lot of work to do. He's a second-year player, and that's truth from his own head coach. Now, the big story in the spring was freshman running back Savion Hyder. Sounds like he's got power, sounds like he's got footwork, and he's got a lot of speed as well. Every single report out of Ann Arbor referenced him as a possible breakout candidate. You also hear a lot about the presence that Salisi Moa made to the wide receiver room. It sounds like the defense has a bit of an identity coming out of spring. But the ceiling in 2026 for Michigan will be determined almost entirely by one thing, and that's Bryce Underwood, right? Because right now he's learning a new offense. It's his second college season. If he could develop into an elite Big Ten quarterback, then Michigan has every opportunity to not just compete in the league, but compete for the college football playoff as well. Michigan's one of the most fascinating programs in the conference this year, not because they're the best, but because the range of outcomes is pretty significant. If Underwood can figure it out and the Whittingham culture kind of lands immediately, is a college football playoff lock. But if Underwood continues with some inconsistencies and maybe the offense isn't as good as we hope they're going to be, well, man, this could be a team that has some ups and downs. Now, I'm not quite ready to put Michigan into my preseason top five until I see Underwood put together a full game. But I'm absolutely bullish on this Michigan team. Like I said, though, almost entirely due to the progress I anticipate from their starting quarterback. Moving on to the Penn State Nittany Lions. Now, a lot's changed for Penn State from last year to this year. Last year, they were top one, maybe two team in the country in the preseason. Now it feels like they're very much flying under the radar. So the big question for Penn State is, did Matt Campbell bring enough Iowa State DNA to Happy Valley to actually change Penn State's ceiling? Or is this potentially going to be a slightly slower build that fans are going to expect results right now? Because let's kind of put the roster movement in perspective. Matt Campbell takes the job, and in taking the job, he decides to bring, I don't know, 25 of his Iowa State players within the Happy Valley. You bring your quarterback, you bring a couple wide receivers, you bring your running back, and there's a lot of familiarity between Matt Campbell and these players. That's not abstract. I mean, that we know that, right? So this is kind of some of a functional team-building advantage that very few new head coaches in the country have. Because we know Rocco Beck, for example, he spent most of the spring recovering from being a little bit beat up last year. But he said that the current Penn State roster was kind of brought together in a way that the previous one was not, is that all the guys are aligned and that all the goals and expectations are clearly laid out. And if you're not on the same page with your teammates, it's going to be really hard to win the big games that we haven't seen Penn State win in quite some time. And it sounds like, too, this team appears to be very much player-led, and that maybe last year that wasn't really the case. And who knows? We'll see. But that's clearly a bit of an assessment of what the James Franklin era became at the end of his tenure. But if you listen to Matt Campbell himself, he's talking about third-string quarterbacks and backup quarterbacks that burst through and guys that are getting first and second-team reps. I mean, he's citing a Division III transfer from Christopher Newport and Connor Berry as one of the guys that have one of the best springs, which is pretty impressive. That's a feel-good story, right? But the depth chart, kind of all over the place, there are some questions there.
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8: Knicks optimistic forward OG Anunoby will return from a hamstring strain for game one of the East Finals against Cleveland or Detroit. New York has shown a lot this postseason, says Inside the NBA analyst Charles Barkley.
9: Whoever they play next round is going to be like a really tough series, but they're playing fantastic. Big Cat is playing great. Brunson is doing what Brunson does. They got to get OG healthy, but the Knicks, other than OKC, they've been the most impressive team in the playoffs so far.
8: Stanley Cup playoffs, second round, game number five. Wild facing a must-win on the road, leading the Avalanche 1-0 in the first on a goal by Marcus Johansson 34 seconds into the game. Baseball, Yankees lefty Max Fried pulled from today's start in the 7-0 loss at Baltimore after just three innings due to soreness in his pitching elbow. He'll be examined tomorrow and undergo imaging. Rookie Parker Messick, another strong outing. He struck out 7 over 6 and 2/3. Guardians beat the Angels 4-2 to cap off the three-game sweep. Rockies with a four-run top of the fifth. They are up 4-3 on the Pirates in the bottom of the fifth from Pittsburgh. Nationals and Reds tied at 6 in the bottom of the fifth inning. Sadon Rafaela, go-ahead two-run blast. That has put the Red Sox up 3-1 on the Phillies. Top of the seventh inning. Rays, Blue Jays, no score, bottom six. Tigers still leading the Mets 2-1 in the fourth inning. Riley Green with a two-run single.
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4: How's it, Marmo? Here we are, game two of this series. Last night was a lot of fun, and the one thing I liked about it, you scored early. And by the way, I don't know if you know that that was the first game since 2024 where you scored four runs in the first inning. And to be able to do that and then come back and tack on some more, that's kind of what Cardinal baseball is starting to look like.
5: Yeah, it felt that way. I felt like we haven't scored a ton or a bunch of runs that early in the game, but it was nice to come off the off day and do exactly that, just take control of that game from the very beginning. The guys did a really nice job. Guy in motion. Herrera hits a backside single there, first and third. Walker wastes no time, drives in a run, and then it was awesome. You insert Fermin and Pozo into a lineup, and they immediately come through with three RBIs between the two of them. So overall, it was a good start to that game. We did a lot of things well, and glad we were able to come up on top.
4: What do you say about two guys that you mentioned, Fermin and Pozo? They don't play a lot, but they're always ready to go, and I thought it was indicative last night. And they were not only ready to go, but they were ready to contribute. And that's different than just being in the lineup and getting your four at bats.
5: Yeah, especially coming off an off day. You could have gone with a different lineup, but those guys deserve to play. And against the lefty, it allowed us to do a couple things of inserting them in a part of the lineup where we knew they were going to have to make a decision whether to leave the lefty in against them or go to the righty. And we had plenty of ammo on the bench to unload if needed. So I'm happy with the way yesterday worked out.
4: Your pen is starting to really come together. Stanek has given you some innings that you were looking for early. He seems like he's settling, and I guess if anything else, he's getting ahead in the count and he's making people pay.
5: Yeah, and his stuff plays in and out of the zone, and he's getting a really good understanding of that, of just being on the attack. But his last several outings have been really, really good. Quick innings, pounding the strike zone, playing the chase, all of it.
4: Who has the advantage these days when you see a guy for the first time compared to a guy you see three or four times over the course of time? You see a guy tonight in Gill. We haven't seen him before, but there's so much information available. Do the hitters now have a little bit more of an edge compared to the old days?
5: There's definitely more information, but it goes both ways. There's more information on our hitters, and there's more information on the pitchers. It's a matter of execution at that point. Who's better at actually executing the game plan and veering from it when necessary, and that's what it'll come down to.
4: Yeah, but in this situation, you'll have a guy who has good stuff, but it may not play well against some of your hitters, and that's what I look at more than anything else. And I think last night I saw, certainly with J.J., you know, you look at his batting average, but his batting average was indicative of what he was able to do against a pitcher he'd never seen before.
5: Yeah, and again, that's a matter of execution. Our guys have done a really nice job of understanding who's on the bump to start the game, but also having a deep dive as to every arm in that bullpen and understanding how they're going to be attacked by those guys as well. And our bench guys have a really good understanding of when they have the ability to come into a game based on who they go to in the pen. So I feel like the preparation has led to more consistency, and we need to continue down this road.
4: Preparation is a key word. So I want to talk about your staff for a second. I think they get a bigger kick out of these sort of situations where they're seeing people for the first time or not as often. And it seems like they turn it up a notch when it comes to information that they know is going to work for certain individual players.
5: Yeah, you just don't want to miss on anything, especially when there's familiarity when you're playing within the division. But when you're playing these guys that you don't see very often, you want to make sure that you're not missing some of the small details, and you want to gain a really good understanding of where the holes are, what you can take advantage of, and do it as soon as possible. We were able to do that against San Diego on the bases at times, and there's opportunities throughout this series where we have a chance to do that as well.
4: On the bases, Jordan Walker covers so much ground running the bases. Is he one of the fastest guys on this team? Because he can go first to third and stand up most of the time he goes into third base.
5: Yeah, because it takes him about six steps to get from first to third. His top-end speed is actually way better than people may think. And then the long strides definitely help. But he can get down the line pretty good.
4: All right, let's talk about your lineup. It's game two against the A's, and what does it look like?
5: Yeah, you got J.J. leading off, playing second, her D.H. and Burleson at first, Walker in right, Gorman at third, Wynn at short, Church in left, Petey behind the plate, and Victor Scott in center field.
4: All right, let's go out and have some fun. And this is kind of a fun ballpark. I don't know about you, but it's a smaller place, but it was electric, like much like San Diego, with less, maybe 30,000 people less, but it was a lot of fun.
5: No, it was a lot of fun. And I'll tell you what, man, I peeked up before the game started. There's a lot of red in the stands.
4: Oh, yeah.
5: It was good. That whole section right behind our dugout, man, was all Cardinal fans, so it's good to be on the West Coast and still have that support.
4: And, you know, it's funny. I'm glad you brought that up, because we've seen a lot of ballparks. What does that mean to you in a ball club when you turn around and see that much red in virtually every ballpark we go to?
5: It's awesome. Like yesterday, this is a smaller park, right? We're not in a big league stadium, but you're walking towards the dugout, and the entire section got on their feet and just like a standing ovation as some of the players and coaches were coming down into the dugout. And that means a lot. These guys are working hard, and it's good to feel that from our fan base, especially when you're not even at home.
4: All right, let's have some fun today.
5: Let's do it.
6: Ollie Klebs, thank you so much for that. Interesting to hear about all the Cardinals fans that were there and the impact that can have on the team, and just knowing that those individuals are there in the ballpark. We'll take a break. We have more in just a moment. 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
6: Getting you ready for the Cardinals and the A's tonight. Welcome back in. This is Ameren Total Access. Let's tell you what's going on across the Cardinals minor league system. A lot of finals are already in. Actually, nothing but finals are in. A lot of day games today across minor league baseball. Triple A Memphis, they had a rough one today. They fall to Jacksonville in Memphis by a 9-1 score. But this game was tight for a while. Bryson Motz pitched well for Memphis, went six innings, allows two runs on six hits, seven strikeouts, no walks for Motz. His ERA goes to 2.97. He does take the loss. It was really one individual out of the bullpen who had a tough day, and that is Luis Gastelum, as Gastelum ends up allowing six runs on five hits. He only got two outs, going two-thirds of an inning, but Memphis does lose that game. Double-A Springfield, they are in the books as they played at Tulsa today. Springfield comes away with a 9-5 victory. High A Peoria, they get a win at home today against Beloit. Check that on the road against Beloit. 6-4 was the final. And then the Palm Beach Cardinals, they played a doubleheader today as they were matched up against Daytona in game number one. Palm Beach wins 2-1. Game number two, all Palm Beach 12-3. So they sweep the doubleheader today. In our game, it's the Cardinals and the A's. Matthew Liberatore on the mound. We will head back to West Sacramento and go inside the park. That's up next as you're locked to Ameren Total Access on the Cardinals Radio Network, powered by Graybar.
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19: We're inside the ballpark here at Sutter Health Park here in Sacramento, California, along with Ricky Horton. I'm Mike Claiborne. As the Cardinals take on the Athletics for the second of three. And, Ricky, I have to tell you, this is not a bad setup. I know we've heard different things about this minor league ballpark, but I thought they did a nice job in having the field ready to go. The fans seem like they're having fun, and everybody here at the ballpark seem like they were having a good time because they are watching a pretty good team in the Athletics.
20: Yeah, they're a good team, and the fan support was really good here last night, and it's not a big place. They had, what, 10,000-plus people here, and that's kind of a sellout, really, for this place. But, you know, here's what I was thinking, Claves. As we see people around baseball, we talk to other broadcasters, and we will have the opportunity to answer the question, what did you think of going to Sacramento?
19: Yeah.
20: My first answer is you're going to love it.
19: I agree.
20: You're going to love – I mean, the city's interesting. It's got some history to it. But at the ballpark, at least the broadcast area, everything – everybody's very gracious to us. And you know, we've got everything that we need here. And it has the feel, to me, of a really good spring training park, and maybe better than that, but it's kind of the way minor league baseball is supposed to be here.
19: And if we can get four runs in the first inning every night we're here, I think I'd be happy with that.
20: Well, that also is good, and yes. I would tell them I would suggest doing that too, particularly with the A's lineup, because they're going to battle back.
19: They're going to
20: hit some big flies. They get a lot of home runs here. Now, they're pitching. I don't know what I think about their pitching. Their ERA here at this ballpark is not very good, one of the worst in baseball at home. And I think it has something to do with the ballpark, too. We noticed last night it was windy. We expect it to be a little windy again tonight. And it's not cold, but it's cool. And the ball plays some tricks when it gets up in the air, and you have to be conscious of that.
19: You have to pay attention. You know, Ollie made a point that, you know, it, being in this ballpark, he said he was amazed at the Cardinal fan support that was here last night.
20: Yeah.
19: And he said, you know, it's always welcoming to see Cardinal red when you're on the road. And I said, and I bet it's even more fun. They're saying nice things to you these days.
20: Yeah, there was a gentleman that we met as we were coming up to the booth down behind home plate, and he's a lifelong Sacramento resident. And he said, I can't tell you how excited I am to see the Cardinals here. And, you know, it's really good to hear that, Claves, from our point of view, because we're used to being, of course, in St. Louis. You know, that's the standard deal, and we're around people all the time that love the Cardinals and talk about the Cardinals, but fans of baseball are everywhere, and that includes being fans of Cardinals, and it's good to have this opportunity for somebody like that gentleman that's here at the ballpark today.
19: Matthew Liberatore goes tonight, and he was as good as we've seen him against San Diego, giving up the one run. Man, if you get him on the right track, moving in that direction, this rotation will really start to look sharp, because Pallante gave you a chance last night.
20: He did, and the rotation three times through now has been really good. ERA under 3 collectively, or right around 3 anyway, over the last 15 starts, I guess. And, you know, if you continue doing that, in fact, the Cardinals needed the starters to do that, including Libby, during that stretch of 17 days in a row with the game. Now, there was one rained-out game during that stretch, but the Cardinals played great baseball, and we were all, I mean, everybody was worried about what's going to happen to the Cardinals. No off days, all tough teams. What's going to happen? Well, the starting pitching really answered
19: the bell. They showed up. Yeah, and the defense, too.
20: The defense
19: was good.
20: 100%.
19: And when you think about all three facets, the offense, there wasn't one guy that got hot and carried you. Everybody found a way to contribute. And you even go back to last night, Joel Pozo, who does not play a lot, comes up with a big hit. You think about a guy in Nathan Church who has taken over a very solid left field. And some other guys that Ollie has called on have been able to step up. But I'll tell you, the one guy I was happiest about last night was Riley O'Brien.
18: Yeah.
19: Considering how things unfolded on Sunday. And he came in, he was dealing, he gets the double play ball, but ends it with a very good hitter in Jeff McNeil.
20: The life of a closer is some days it doesn't work out, and you go home, look in the mirror, and say, look, I had a chance to win the game for my team, and it didn't happen. And you have to accept that, because there are other days where you can look in that same mirror and say, I don't do what I'm. Now, you're not going to, you know, pat yourself on the back, but the fact remains, Riley O'Brien is part of the reason the Cardinals are 7 games over .500. He's a big reason overall that they're 7 games over .500. Bullpen was struggling early. He was not. He was closing out close games. And so it was so cool to see him get right back up on the horse again and do what he did here last night to pick up save number 12.
19: Well, let's see if they can get 8 games over .500 as the Cardinals take on this athletic bunch that, as we mentioned, they can swing the bat, and hopefully they'll swing the bat sometime later in the week when the Cardinals are out of here, because the Redbirds are on a little bit of a run. They come back home. They get Kansas City. That's going to be a fun crowd. The weather should be good, so I'm looking forward to this tomorrow and certainly this weekend.
20: Yeah, Kansas City and then Pittsburgh, too. Yeah. And we know Pittsburgh's better. And
19: they may have a Skeens guy pitching in one of those games.
20: Well, you'll want to come out to the ballpark. Cardinals.com, come see us.
19: All right. He's Ricky Horton. I'm Mike Claiborne, and we are inside the ballpark in Sacramento.
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0: Adriel Pajes is with us, and I had a chance to visit with Matthew Liberatore the other day, and he talked a little bit about how you guys' brains seem like they're connected these days. What's that like for you, knowing that you guys can be on that page so early in the game, probably even starting with your bullpen?
1: Yeah, you know, at the end of the day, I think it just comes down to the relationship I have with him. It's something that I take a lot of pride in, is just having a good relationship with these guys on and off the field. And I think off the field is important, just because then you get to know how they work and how they function just as a regular person. And then once you get on the field and you work with them every day, you just get to know them more and more, and then we're on the same page. Like he said, something that we talked about too, it's like we're always kind of on the same page. Like if we're not, we get on it very fast. And it's just something, I know how he likes to work, he knows how I like to work, and we just go out there and compete together.
0: How is it when you face a team like the Athletics that you don't see a great deal? So now there's a lot more homework that goes into it, but you want to make sure you don't have too much of an overload, I would think.
1: Yeah, 100%. I think it's just at the end of the day, it's just obviously we want to stick to our strengths, but also see where their weaknesses are. And if their weaknesses match our strength, that's something we're going to keep going and explode, like go after that. But at the end of the day, we always want to focus on our pitcher's strengths, because that's what they're comfortable with, and that's what they do. That's what makes them good, and that's what got them here. So at the end of the day, it's just knowing that, and then just obviously doing enough homework just to know those type of hitters, whatever they have. They're high chase, not high chase. They have they're a very aggressive team, and it's just something we got to go out there and just execute.
0: And you pay attention to everything from footwork in the batter's box to just how a guy moves up with the count, little things like that. And it seems like you and Matthew have that look or that air about yourselves where you don't have to say anything to know, okay, you see what this guy's doing.
1: No, 100%. Yeah, we just kind of see he's good at reading hitters. That's something I like to do too, is just seeing what the guy's trying to do off Libby especially, or any of the guys we have. At the end of the day, hitters are always going to be making adjustments, and they're trying to just find the best edge to get on our pitchers. So if we see that, we could exploit them. If they're moving up, they're moving back, whatever they're doing, we just kind of go to what pitch we think is going to work best there. And then he does a good job of reading hitters as well. So we just trust each other at that and just go execute.
0: I'm seeing a guy who's been working on his swing a little bit. It seems like you're a tick away from starting to get hot.
1: Yeah, it's something I'm putting a lot of emphasis on right now. I think, obviously, my defense wasn't as what I wanted it to do in San Diego. I had a little tough game there, but at the end of the day, something to take a lot
0: of. There's 162 at all, so those things are going to happen.
1: Oh, 100%. That's something that I talked to Ollie about. He kept my confidence up, and he's like, man, it's not going to be the last one, so just keep going. And obviously, that's something I take a lot of pride in, but my hitting is also another thing I want to take a lot of pride in. I just want to help the team win whatever way I can, take good at bats, and yeah, I'm little by little getting better and just keep working hard at that.
0: You know, I'm looking forward to talking to you for Star of the Game, so maybe tonight's tonight.
1: That'll be great. Let's do it.
0: All right, my friend. Thank you.
1: Thank you.
4: Looking for a Pedro Pajes double feature with Mike Claiborne. We'll see if that goes down this evening, as it's the Cardinals and the A's. Fellas, thank you so much for that. We'll take a break. We'll come back. We'll hear a little bit from J.J. Weatherholt. That's in just a moment. 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
1: some
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1: pumps,
0: that.
1: Yeah.
0: And for us in underground, we take care of all your pipes that come into your home, leave your home, and work around your home to keep it dry, you know, your drainage system, sump pumps, things like that. 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
7: Cardinals and A's playing game two of a three-game series tonight. 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Continuing on across the Cardinals radio network, yesterday the Cardinals get a win in the opener of the series, and J.J. Weatherholt had a huge impact in the game as he hits a home run, already hitting his eighth home run of the season. It came in the sixth inning. He spoke with Danny Wexelman in the Cardinals clubhouse earlier today as we go inside the clubhouse built by Window Nation. And when you look at his season, there's been some ups and downs to it from a production standpoint, not so much from an on-base standpoint. That's been the really good thing about watching him go through his year, that even when he's not collecting hits, he's still finding ways to get on base. But there have been times where the hits are coming more often than not. And he talked a little bit about how the league is responding and the adjustments that have been made to him so far this year.
8: It's been kind of, you know, it's been different almost every week just with guys, the way the guys are attacking me. And early it was kind of getting beat by a lot of fastballs and then was able to hit a lot of fastballs. So it's been more off-speed stuff and kind of just trying to adapt and figure out, you know, how teams are going to attack me and adjust to that.
7: So what is the thing as this year continues to move along, and now he's about a quarter of the way through his rookie year, and right now he is considered one of the front runners for the National League Rookie of the Year Award. What's some of the things, or what is maybe the single thing that he is most enjoying so far?
8: I think just winning. I mean, to be honest, like it's you never get tired of winning, and for us to be able to play good baseball is a ton of fun, and you know, it's not easy to win, so we're just trying to continue to work hard, do our part to keep that up. And especially being a leadoff man, you know, I just try to find ways to help the team. And you know, I'd like to be getting on base more, but just continue to try to get better so we can make that a reality.
7: That is J.J. Weatherholt as we go inside the clubhouse built by Window Nation. One more break. We will come back and we'll get you some scores from around baseball, and then we'll get back to the ballpark where tonight it's Ricky Horta and Mike Claiborne on the call of the game. It's the Cardinals, it's the A's, and this is Ameren Total Access on the Cardinals Radio Network, powered by Graybar.
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0: as John would call it, a drink and a drum. That brings in Alec Burleson. Burleson doubled his first time up, sees the first pitch outside for a ball. Burley starting to warm up just a little bit as well. He's hitting 269. His on-base percentage is over 770. Another one on the way. He grounds one through the hole and the right side for another base hit. So two hits on the night for Alec Burleson.
1: For the week ending the 3rd of May, he was the National League Player of the Week. Had a great week.
0: And brings up Jordan Walker. Walker was called out on strikes his first time up. Jordan having a pretty good road trip. As he stands in, throw that ball out of play. As again, didn't like it.
1: Speaking of throwing the ball out of the play, on that hit that Bolte got off of Libertor, that was could have been an error. It was ruled a hit.
0: First pitch of Jordan. He pops this one in the center field. It's going to stay in the ballpark. As Bolte is there. Oh,
1: whoa.
0: That ball almost sailed over his head, but he was able to make the catch for the final out.
1: I'll finish my thought in the next half.
0: Two and a half we play. We go to the bottom of the third. No score.
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0: Bottom of the third we go. First pitch from Libertor is a nice breaking ball to Hernandez for a called strike. The next one on the way, and there's a line drive up the middle for a base hit for Darryl Hernandez.
1: Right. Now we don't have to worry about the hit that may have been an error being the only hit of the game, but the
0: so we have one question, true official
1: the question
0: base
1: that
0: hit.
1: I had for you in
0: yes,
1: the inning prior was if they did decide to change that hit because we're getting further into a game where that's the only hit that happens and they change it to an error, and that was the first major league hit for Bolte, do they take the ball away from him that they already took out of
0: runner
1: the game?
0: Runner going. Here's a ground ball through the hole between first and second. The runner will go to third. Nice piece of hit and run there time by Michael Stefanik. So now the A's threatened with runners at first and third and no one out. Bottom of the order coming through big. Nice. Put it back in the ball, in the back ball bag with the rest of them.
1: I guess they do. Well, what if they already started writing on it? Because they say first major league hit.
0: They'd probably come up and ask you, could you borrow some of your whiteout?
1: They maybe they would.
0: Or if they had a pink a pen with Eraserless ink, you could use that too. But the Cardinals have bigger issues at hand with Shea Langeliers at the plate with runners at first and third and nobody out.
1: That they do. He's a
0: bottom
1: tough,
0: of the third. He's a tough out for
1: big
0: sure.
1: Big time tough out.
0: As Libertor throws over, oh, they got him. They got him. Nice throw by Matthew Libertor, the second time he's picked off a runner this week. They want to look at it again, but that was a sweet move by Libertor. Kind of a casual stare, and they say play on. He's out.
1: Oh, how about that? That's a huge pickoff. Well done, Matthew. He has really worked on that snap move, and a good tag by Burley, too.
0: That's the key to
1: really
0: it.
1: Good tag. He caught it and slapped it right down on the wrist of the runner, Stefanik.
0: So now there's a runner at third with one out. The infield is in for the play at the plate. First pitch is in the dirt. Good

0: going through.
1: How can people reach you?
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6: Cardinals lose here tonight in West Sacramento by a final score of 6-2, and they missed a golden opportunity today as something happened today that doesn't happen much in the Central Division in the National League, at least not in 2026. The division has been so strong, but every team in the division lost today. The Cubs lead the division, and they lost earlier in the day. The Brewers had a game that they were winning and really well-pitched game by Mizorowski, but they ended up losing their game late. And so the Cardinals, again, missing the opportunity today. And speaking of missed opportunities, they had several of them today as they were able to get 13 hits against Ginn, their starter, who was the winner here today. He goes to 2-1. Matthew Liberatore, the loser, 2-2. And Matthew just had that bad fifth inning. It just kept snowballing on him. 44 pitches in the inning, and a big home run in that inning. It was hit by Nick Kurtz, actually two home runs in the game. Zach Geloff homered later. The Cardinals did not homer in the game, and they did not, again, get the big hit. But I will, after the break, have the Marriott St. Louis Grand play of the game. You can book your Grand Slam Cardinals ticket package today. Again, the Cardinals go to 24-18 with the loss today. The A's are now 22-20, and we'll be back with that play of the game after this.
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1: 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Saw the Cavaliers win on the road, Game 5 in Detroit against the Pistons. WNBA in the regular season.
2: 30 seconds to play here in the third. Wilson, cross court, kick out. Young attacking, goes back to Wilson down low. Count the bucket. The foul is going to be on Morrow, and the four-time MVP is going to head to the free throw line.
1: 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Sun falling to 0-3 for the second straight season. Asia Wilson, a career, season-high 22 points, 11 rebounds for the Aces. Their 16th 25-point win over under Becky Hammon, most in the WNBA since 2022. Indiana in L.A.
2: Now, this L.A. Sparks team has really had some moments defensively where they have
1: most in the WNBA since 2022. Indiana.

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1: We're talking with Brad Thornsboro from Grizzly's Chimney Sweep. Brad, what do you guys do?
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1: Why is it important to have checkups?
2: Very important to have checkups because even in the last 2 weeks, I've been to two customers' houses that had chimney fires. 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

0: I'm over it with Pat the producer.
1: If you are a food delivery driver, you cannot be smoking in the car. How is it possible that Mark DeRosa didn't know the rules? This is so embarrassing. People love bologna.
2: I thought bologna was the affordable option. And that's the only reason that you would choose bologna.
1: You
2: it's bad.
1: Only poor people can eat bologna, Michelle?
3: Well, I'm pretty sure she said that.
2: It wasn't that the thing back in the day?
4: Bologna's, not great.
5: I'm over it. I'm sick and tired and over it.
1: Get a life.
3: Yes, each and every day at this time, our producer, Pat Costello, gives us items in and around sports, entertainment, his life that he is over here on Unsportsmanlike, presented by Progressive Insurance, along with Michelle Smallman, Chris Canty, Evan Cohen with you. Pat, go ahead, sir.
1: I mean, come on. Was there any other way this was going to go?
0: Time for the most exciting Pistons fan in the entire NBA to tell you what he saw last night. It's Javonte's Detroit Pistons second. So, Javonte, what happened?
6: The Pistons were cheated, but that's not the problem. I have a problem with all the hosts on the show, and even Pat, Cam, and Nuno. Because this is a crime that's been happening, and nobody's been talking about it. Somebody has stolen Jalen Duren's identity, and I don't know how this is not a bigger story. Somebody clearly has been impersonating him for 2 months, and I want to know where he's at.
3: Wow.
6: Can somebody please explain where Jalen Duren is?
3: Javonte, you explain it first. What has happened in your mind to your all-star caliber center, who we were talking about max contract, super max contract, if he was all NBA third team, et cetera, et cetera. What has happened to your guy?
6: I just think somehow, some way, he just completely lost his confidence. Because at first I thought against the Magic, I'm like, well, it's just a bad matchup that happens. But he's still been underperforming this round. So I just completely think somehow, some way, toward the end of the season, into the playoffs, he lost his confidence.
4: He's averaging 10 less points per game in the postseason than the regular season.
2: 10.
4: He's a ghost. Like, Paul Reed and Beef Stew are giving him better minutes than Jalen Duren. That can't happen. Especially in a series where you got to deal with those double big lineups with Jared Allen and Evan Mobley.
1: Shout out to Paul Reed.
3: Yeah, maybe his appearance yesterday, Paul Reed, and who said it after 9:30 a.m. Eastern, go back on the podcast and listen, is now justified.
1: Javonte, thank you for joining the program. I never get to actually ask you any questions, so it's nice to have you on. Are your Pistons done?
6: It might be. It's not looking good, which might be for the best. Because I don't know if I can watch Jalen Duren any longer. Just for my sanity.
2: Javonte's like, please, just end it.
4: All-star sanity's done with him.
3: Wow.
7: Javonte, I mean, he tried to trade him to Evan for Little Caesar with Little Caesar's Pizza for Bam the other day. So.
3: Yeah. Well, I'm not trading Bam.
6: Great trade. Great offer.
3: The pizza. Javonte, what bothers you more? 28 points combined for Duren over the last three games, all losses against the Cavs, or 11 rebounds combined over the last three games for Jalen Duren against the Cavs? Which one bothers you more?
6: I'd probably say the rebounding, because I feel rebounding is just effort. Like, you're just not putting in any effort. You're not getting any rebounds, whereas scoring, you could, like, just be off of scoring. Like, that happens. But, like, rebounding, that's, like, all effort. He just looks lost out there at times.
3: Yeah. I hope my kids are listening. I agree. Anyway, well done, Javonte, as always.
1: Not well done to the Pistons, but well done to you.
3: Yeah, exactly.
6: Right.
3: All right, go back to TV. Stop screwing.
2: Thank you, Javonte. Great to hear from you. Sorry you lost last night.
1: He's gone. He's a busy guy.
3: All right, Pat.
1: I think that we don't put enough respect on the PGA Championship. It's happening right now, currently on ESPN+. Plus. You can go watch featured groups and stuff right now. We may or may not have it up right now, so sorry for the rest of this show, but I am now locked into the PGA Championship. But I don't think we put enough respect on it. I think we think of all the majors as much more significant, including me. I've been guilty of this in the past and said that the Players' Championship should just be the fourth major now instead of the PGA. And then I went and looked at who's won the PGA Championship over the last, like, 10 years. The names are ridiculous. Like, it is so much better than the U.S. Open's been over the last 10 years.
3: I'm shocked at this take.
4: Well, you know why he's having his take.
2: Because
3: he's going there?
4: Because it's in Pennsylvania.
3: It's in Pennsylvania.
4: Yeah, exactly.
3: Yeah. Now, the reason I'm shocked at this take is I always have felt like the British was the worst. The British Open.
1: Not even close.
4: What?
3: For me.
1: That's a horrible take.
3: I'm saying it's the one outside the United States. I don't enjoy the fact that a lot of times it's on courses that are ugly, in my opinion. Like, they need the true green on some of these courses. Like, it's
4: the Open.
3: Oh, sorry.
4: It's okay. The Open, man.
3: There's a few things that Michael Collins is going to join us in the 8 a.m. Eastern hour that I want to get into. Like, how do we have, like, a 60-year gap between when we have the PGA or major at this course in Pennsylvania? And Matt Barry and Andy North were talking on ESPN about this, about the idea that someone would be lucky to finish par in this. And then almost everyone's probably going to be over par, and you're going to have an over par winner. I don't like that either.
4: The par threes are brutal on this course.
3: I'm not rooting for the course. I don't want the course to win. I want the players to win.
4: I want the course to challenge the players to bring out the best in them, mm-hmm. right? Like, I mean, that's what we love about sports, seeing the best of the best up against adverse circumstances and being able to overcome, allowing their talent to shine through. That's what the course is setting up for. So I'm excited to see it.
1: Mm-hmm. As we know, my opinion carries more weight than all these golf guys.
4: But hold on. I'm sorry, Pat, to cut you off. Evan's take on the Open is just absolutely ridiculous.
1: Completely wrong.
3: Thank you.
4: The claret jug? One of the best trophies in sports. What are you talking about?
1: The second best trophy in all of sports. Yeah, the claret jug.
2: What's the first? The Stanley Cup?
1: Stanley Cup.
2: Yeah. Okay. Glad we're all in agreement.
3: I don't like the ugly course. I don't like it. How many times do we see brown on the course in terms of like brown grass? I don't like that.
4: You don't like a links-style course?
3: I don't like that. I'm saying I like the beauty of the Masters.
4: The birthplace of golf, man.
3: I'm just telling you.
7: So you're trying to fire the course is what you're saying?
3: Yeah, I'm trying to fire.
2: Oh!
1: Oh!
3: Wow. Good job, Cam. That was funny, actually. Next one, Pat.
1: I think that we need to revamp spray sunscreen in this country.
2: Revamp
1: it. Have you ever picked up spray sunscreen? Which, by the way, I may have to get used to being bald now because I've scorched the top of my head a couple times. Not as easy as I thought it was going to be. You pick it up, you spray it on like your arm or your leg, and it's just like a line, and then you have to wipe it in. Completely defeats the purpose of the spray, in my opinion. I used some spray when I played golf this past weekend for my sister's wedding with a guy named Dave. Shout out to Dave, great guy. And I sprayed it, and it was like my full body was coated in one spray of sunscreen. It was unbelievable. I don't know where he got this mythical sunscreen, but it really bothers me.
4: So you like the sunscreen, correct?
1: I like it.
2: Yeah. You like Dave's sunscreen.
4: I've used spray sunscreen before.
2: Yeah.
4: I'm not opposed at all.
1: I just feel like I don't get enough coverage.
2: You spray it on, and then most times you do have to rub it in.
4: But you get better coverage that way as opposed to just simply getting the lotion type of sunscreen.
1: But if you have to rub it in, that defeats the purpose of the spray.
7: But the lotion takes so much longer than the spray.
2: Yeah. And it is messier.
4: Yeah.
3: Just wait. Doing it for your kids? Oh, what a pain in the...
1: Okay, this guy, just wait. Everything's terrible having kids, according to Evan.
2: Just wait.
1: Just
2: buckle
1: wait.
2: Up.
1: Everyone wait.
2: Buckle up.
4: Well played, Pat. Well played.
1: Every time Candy says something, true. Evan's like, just wait. Oh, yeah. Hell is coming your way.
3: Guess who else agrees with me? Mr. Joe Canty, who had the exact same comments to me when he pulled me aside about his son. This guy, saying this guy doesn't know what he's in for.
7: Joe Canty said, just wait.
3: Yeah, Joe Canty's a just wait guy.
1: I'm so
3: Ask
1: excited
3: him.
1: To take my kid to the beach. Just wait.
3: Just wait.
1: It's terrible. You're going to hate your life.
3: Joe Canty will tell you.
2: Oh, I'll wait for that.
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16: We must make our relationship work and not mess it up. I'm Dave Anthony, Fox News. That's what China's leader said at a state banquet with President Trump.
17: Achieving the great rejuvenation of the Chinese nation and making America great again can go hand in hand.
16: Then Xi Jinping offered a toast to prosperity. The president used the same word in his toast.
18: Together we have the chance to draw on these values to create a future of greater prosperity, cooperation, and happiness.
16: Fox's Jackie Heinrich reports from Beijing.
19: That followed a meeting between them where they discussed ways to expand market access, cooperation between the two countries. The Strait of Hormuz, the Iran war, Taiwan all came up, but they were not addressed in the remarks at the state banquet. The statement, though, from the White House on the topic of Iran gave us a little bit more background on maybe the more tense topics behind closed doors. It said the two sides agreed that the Strait of Hormuz must remain open to support the free flow of energy.
16: And as Fox Trade Inc. reports from Tel Aviv, that's a big deal.
20: The Chinese are the largest importer of Iranian crude oil in the world. And when we look at Iranian military action in the Strait of Hormuz and the country's nuclear program, these are both directly funded by those oil exports. Reports this morning indicate Iran has seized another vessel off the coast of the UAE. Secretary of State Marco Rubio told Fox's Sean Hannity that the Chinese should play a more active role in getting Iran to change course.
21: What countries of the world economies are melting down because of this crisis in the Straits? They're going to be buying less Chinese product.
16: The day after South Carolina's Supreme Court threw out Alec Murdoch's convictions and life sentence in the killings of his wife and son in 2021 over a court clerk's misconduct, State Attorney General Alan Wilson just told Fox they will retry him and...
0: Well, first off, I want people to understand that our office secured convictions on financial crimes that will keep Alex Murdoch in prison for several more decades, so he's not going anywhere.
16: America's listening to Fox News.
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16: Well, they have found the second American soldier who went missing in Morocco, dead.
25: The body of 19-year-old Army Specialist Mariah Simone Collington has been recovered more than a week after she and a fellow soldier went missing in Morocco while taking part in a multinational military exercise. The body of First Lieutenant Kendrick Lamont Key Jr. was recovered earlier this week. Collington was an air and missile defense crew member from Tavares, Florida, who began her active duty service in 2024. Both soldiers are believed to have fallen off a cliff during a recreational hike in their off-duty hours. An investigation continues into what led to the tragedy. Grinnell Scott, Fox News.
16: We mentioned Iran and the U.S.-China talks. Oil prices down about 0.5% today. WTI remains about 100 bucks a barrel. Gas, though, up 2 more cents. AAA's national average for regular 4.53 per gallon. On Wall Street, stocks may surge. Dow futures up more than 300 points the morning after record highs for the NASDAQ and the S&P 500. There was playoff overtime last night, basketball and hockey. In the NBA, Cleveland beat Detroit 117-113 to take a 3-2 series lead. On the ice, it was even more dramatic.
26: Here's McKinnon shooting. He scores! He scores! The Avalanche tie the game at 3.
27: On TNT Sports, the Avalanche came back from 3-0 down to force overtime. With 3:52 into sudden death, Brett Kulak scored for Colorado. The Avalanche beat the Wild 4-3 and won the series 4-1. Colorado went to the Western Conference Finals. The Avs will face either Vegas or Anaheim. The Golden Knights lead the Ducks 3-2. Vegas can win the series tonight.
16: That's Fox's Jared Max. Golf's second major tournament of the year is underway. The PGA Championship at Aronimink outside Philadelphia. Rory McIlroy tees off this hour. Scotty Scheffler plays this afternoon. I'm Dave Anthony. This is Fox News.
28: Here's a look at local news. Illinois Department of Public Health investigating a potential hantavirus case is an Illinois resident. That resident lives in Winnebago County, isn't linked to the MV Hondius cruise ship outbreak. CDC conducting additional testing to confirm the resident is positive for hantavirus. Governor urging the Trump administration to approve Illinois' broadband expansion plan. It would provide more than $1 billion in federal funding to expand broadband access to more than 383,000 Illinois residents. Illinois and California, the only two states awaiting approval. People in Gibson City saying goodbye to a popular downtown restaurant. Horseradish, known for its traditional German dishes, will close Sunday after opening back in 2022. Local leaders say recent tornado and storm damage contributing to that decision. A Greater Gibson Area Economic Alliance called the restaurant a cornerstone of the community. You're locally up to date from the Stevie J Broadcasting Newsroom. I'm Jim Miller.
29: And good morning, Thursday, May 14 of 2026. A beautiful day.
30: Yeah.
29: Beautiful morning, 41 when I woke up.
30: I know.
29: How about that?
30: A little on the cool side.
29: Yep. You could tell me time to tailgate, and I believe you, 41 or whatever we have right now.
30: So 44.
29: 44, up to 44.
30: Mm-hmm.
29: Yeah, the farmers are out, man.
30: Yeah,
29: Greg, they're out, man.
30: Getting that planting done.
29: It was four people.
31: Get it done. Get it done while you may, where you can, the best you can, safety first, because it's going to rain again.
29: That's
31: again.
29: for a while. Yeah.
1: Again.
29: I think I'm thinking somehow I got to get a mow in today, huh? Man, it could be a bit.
1: Yeah, you could chance it tomorrow, and then not so good Friday, a little bit better Saturday, not so good Sunday, and Monday, Tuesday, kind of challenging.
29: Yeah. Okay. Yeah. All right. Well, that's what we got.
1: And I would recommend bagging it as best you could, too. So, well, it's a little dry now. You could probably mulch it, but going forward, probably bagging it.
29: Gotcha. Advice for your lawn. There you go. Today's Thursday, right?
2: Yes, it is.
29: Thursday.
1: Yes, it is.
29: Okay. Yeah. It's just sad. I have to look at the screen to know what day it is.
2: All good.
1: Yeah. No, that's why I have all these alarms going. And Thursday is TV taping day anyway. So
29: everybody. But boy, tape
1: based. Yeah,
29: still goes.
1: We tape that show differently on a different day or whatever or something extra. Then I totally lose sight of what's going on during the week. So.
29: Yeah. Well, I'm thinking of it because I might not think of it again. We're off Memorial Day Monday, yes. So you don't have to do any
1: of
29: that.
1: Oh, okay. Well, thank you. Thank you. That's a week from
29: Monday.
1: Monday, yeah. Already.
29: Yeah. Because June starts on a Sunday, I think.
2: Right, and because it's the last Monday of the month, really the last day of May is Sunday, May 31st. So it just feels early, you know what I mean?
1: It does, yeah. So that would put it at,
2: May 25th.
29: Mm-hmm. Right? Yeah. The 31st is a Sunday?
2: That's right.
29: So June 1's a Monday?
2: That's right.
1: Yeah.
29: Thank you.
2: Okay, we're all good.
1: Meteorological summertime, June 1.
29: Okay. Mm-hmm.
1: Like that.
29: 7:08, it's weather time, brought to you by the Urbana Park District.
2: Reminding you, great summer programs if you haven't signed the kids up for some camps or some opportunities to work, maybe as a lifeguard, get a fun side hustle going on, camp counselor. Just learn more at urbanaparks.org.
29: All right, he's a busy meteorologist, and he's Greg Solier with a look at today and onward we go. So today's the last really, really blue sky, Dave, for a while, maybe.
1: Yeah, we'll get some sun each day, and we'll get a lot of, sometimes a few hours of dry weather each day, but each day going forward, beginning tomorrow and more so to the weekend and beyond, we'll feature at least these batches, these clusters, these scattered outbreaks of showers and thunderstorms each and every day. Coverages will kind of vary, amounts will kind of vary, but if you were to take a kind of a cumulative approach to everything coming our way, probably an inch plus going on for the next 7 to 10 days. Maybe a couple of inches in some of the western Corn Belt areas. A little bit better for planning east and southeast with time, and everything back west-northwest becomes more problematic, and probably some multi-day outbreaks of severe weather. First getting going in the plains and the western Corn Belt. We'll keep an eye on that at some point, or maybe later on in the weekend, early next week as well, and a very June-like feel around here, but temperatures expected to climb well into the 80s. No real cold air in sight, but no long-term drying in sight, at least drier weather anytime soon after today. Head up some spots that were into the upper 30s. Wouldn't be surprised. There would have been maybe a little patchy frost on some of the rooftops into Iroquois County and towards the Wabash. Otherwise, we're coming up nicely at 46 at Willard and Savoy, 47 at Rantoul later on this afternoon. Either side of 70, light wind, lots of sunshine, increasing clouds for tonight, leveling off at 48, and there may be a couple of raindrops in spots here late night tonight, first thing tomorrow morning. Otherwise, a couple of showers mid to late morning, and then again mid to late afternoon tomorrow, scattered stuff, and a high tomorrow at 75, down to 61 for tomorrow night, and better than even odds at showers and thunderstorms, a couple of outbreaks Saturday, breezy, warmer, humidity climbs, you feel it, and temperatures too, 82 there, 84 on Sunday, lesser rain chance, more humidity, and the storms will get going again in earnest Monday and Tuesday next week. Daytime temperatures could be close to 90 in some spots Monday. Record flirting territory back in the lower 80s Tuesday. More rain in the forecast next Wednesday and Thursday. High still a little above average for a change in the middle and upper 70s. For CBD Broadcasting, I'm meteorologist Greg Sol.
29: All right, buddy. Thank you so much. ESPN 93.5. They just finished the state dinner a couple of hours ago.
2: Pretty fancy.
29: Pretty fancy, but it was just the placement at the tables. It's President Trump and President Xi, but they're not really sitting by each other.
2: I know, and it looked like the interpreter is kind of like awkwardly going back and forth.
29: Well, it's you know, not the COVID 6 feet.
2: Right.
29: It looks like four. it's not like you don't lean over and talk to your neighbor. You just, anyway, I notice stuff like that. Anyway, it's
2: the placement of people during the meal.
29: I think the other side was placed more normally, but the presidents were a little more separate. But yeah, from all accounts, things, I think, went pretty well. It's going to be hard to know the exact details because nobody was really in the room. that didn't have a dog in this fight. So I think it went pretty well. But again, details are sketchy for me this morning. The only thing I got out of it is Taiwan said we could clash on Taiwan.
2: Hmm.
29: And China says we own Taiwan. And, you know, that's been going on for a while. You just don't do it for the next 2.5 years. That's the advice. Why didn't you do it during Joe Biden? If you went into... So Chinese are very patient. So they've been around and survived for a very long time, 4,000 years. Didn't they invent fireworks? So they've been around for a minute. I don't think they're going to test all this. We'll see what happens with Iran. We'll see what happens with trade, what kind of deals come out of this. But by all accounts, I just marvel at, how does Donald Trump do this? I'm excited to be part of the graduation with Parkland tonight. It'll probably wax me for a week. How do you do that? I just don't get it. The energy spent.
2: Right.
29: You have so much energy, and the man's going to turn 80 in whatever.
2: June, yeah.
29: You're going to be 80 years old.
2: Mm-hmm.
29: I can't possibly. I think I'm in decent shape. I can't do that. I mean, it's like, what time is it? It's 10 o'clock? What are we doing up? You want to go where? Go where? It's dark.
2: Right.
29: Are you kidding?
2: Yes, and they say that he doesn't sleep much, that he calls people all the time. June 14th is his birthday.
29: June 14th, he'll be 80.
2: Mm-hmm.
29: So,
2: oh, it's Flag Day, too, that
29: yeah,
2: day.
29: Very appropriate.
2: Mm-hmm.
29: Anyway, it's just, we all know how we feel. And you're taking a flight to China, which takes, I don't know, from Washington, 13, 14 hours. Pretty long flight to Beijing.
2: Mm-hmm.
29: Maybe it's 12, I don't know. And then you got a bed, you got all that stuff, and you have the secrets on how to beat jet lag. I know they know all the secrets of that, I suppose. But again, he looked a little tired this morning, which is tonight. We think John Decker's calling. He's in China.
2: Okay.
29: And it's he won't be having much to do. I don't know when he goes to bed because he does wake up at like 4. Anyway, he thought he'd call, but I have not heard.
2: Yeah, the flight says 14 to 17 hours.
29: Why the variance? You're going with the jet stream if you leave Washington, Beijing. You'll be going, I don't know if they go over the, yeah, go to Washington.
2: It's 7,000 miles.
29: It's 500 miles an hour. So divide
2: most
29: that.
2: Most flights lasting approximately 16 hours, 55 minutes.
29: Okay, it's a long way. And he's leaving like in hours. He'll leave our time tonight, like 10 o'clock. So he's got another, but then, this is what's weird, when you go back the other way, you get the 13 hours back. So he could leave at noon and get home by 3 in Washington. That's why when you fly from LA to New Zealand, you leave on Thursday, arrive Saturday noon. But then if you come back and you travel 42 hours, it's the same day. Because you cross the international date line. It's just quite amazing. Sports headlines, quarter after 7. It's Thursday. Let's check with Diane Ducey.
2: Well, the A's came out on top yesterday over St. Louis 6-2, and we have a 2:05 first pitch, so the drive will be preempted by St. Louis Cardinals and A's. Let's get your Redbird recap.
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4: For Mike Claiborne, this is Ricky Horton. Last night, the A's beat the Cardinals 6-2 in West Sacramento to even the series at 1. The Cardinals dropped to 24-18 with the loss. Matthew Liberatore was the losing pitcher. He pitched very well, except for one very rough inning where a grand slam off the bat of Nick Kurtz, the American League Rookie of the Year from a season ago. That was the game winner, a 4-run fifth inning, and they added on late, ended up a 6-2 victory. The Cardinals ended up with 13 hits in the game, as did the A's, but the Cardinals could not get the knockout blow. RBIs for Herrera and Church, but that's all the Cardinals could get. So this afternoon, it's the rubber game of the series. Michael McGreevy, 3-2, will be up against Jacob Lopez, 3-2. Our pregame begins at 1:10, our first pitch at 2:05. This has been Ricky Horton with your Redbird Recap.
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2: Ben Brown will take the mound for the Cubs today with a 6:40 start again. Yesterday, Atlanta on top 4-1. We also had the Chicago White Sox in action against the Kansas City Royals. 6:40 start for them. White Sox on top 6-5 yesterday. Big headline is a fan falling into the bullpen. Security guard said the fan was taken away into the hospital and was doing better. So evidently there was a sacrifice fly or something. He had stood up and maybe going for the ball. I haven't seen the
29: sacrifice fly is in play though.
2: That's right.
29: It's a home run, not a home run.
2: I don't know why. That he had stood up during that when that ball happened. I don't know. Lost his
29: balance
2: or what.
29: Right. Well, I mean, I don't know anything about anything. But a lot of time, alcohol is involved.
2: You're right.
29: I don't know. Maybe not in this case. I don't know.
2: So, baseball in action. Our Illini take on Indiana at 5 o'clock in a 3-game series that'll be starting up. Women's golf, 7th. Stanford ended up winning their regional in the NCAA tournament. Evidently, we've got a tight end coming our way. I don't know if you heard about this guy from California, but Benjamin Thurman is 6'4", 225 pounds, has 3 seasons of eligibility left.
29: You got the guy from Arthur. What's the problem here?
2: Well, he can help out.
29: Okay.
2: You need to have multiple people, Stevie. Let's do it.
29: Okay.
2: PGA Championship, as you mentioned in the Fox News, that's underway today, and Scottie Scheffler's due up soon. Rory teeing off this hour. That's always fun to see.
29: Yep, second major of the year. The Masters was the first, and Rory won that. Can he follow with a PGA? I don't know. But, yeah, that's a fun one, and always tough, too.
2: Mm-hmm.
29: Check Your Weather, brought to you by Carl.
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7: Logan, everyone, let's check weather for East Central Illinois. Champaign-Urbana vicinity, the last of any rain-free days. You're looking at it for the day today. Increasingly so, an active and moisture-laden one from southwest to northeast across the Corn Belt and East Central Illinois included, and some rougher storm activity too as we get deeper on into the weekend, early next week as well. Sunshine, your seasonal temps for the day today. Light wind, the high around 70. Chance for shower well after midnight and towards the dawn tonight. Increasing clouds down to 48. Tomorrow, 50-50 crack. It's a mid to late morning and afternoon. Scattered showers and thunderstorms, partly sunny, breezy, milder, well into the 70s. Here comes a summer-like spell, complete with a rise in humidity for Saturday and right through at least mid-next week. Each day, partly sunny skies, breezy, warm weather, highs up to 82 on Saturday, 84 on Sunday, and at least a 50 to 70% chance for a couple of showers and thunderstorms that continue scattered across the area Monday, Tuesday, Wednesday as well. Monday, Tuesday, highs into the 80s. Wednesday and Thursday, highs in the 70s. For Stevie J Broadcasting, I'm meteorologist Greg Solier.
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10: Computer networking supplier Cisco is restructuring and says it will be cutting jobs to make more room for artificial intelligence in its business. It plans to eliminate fewer than 4,000 positions this quarter. However, Cisco's earnings were better than forecast. The stock is up 16% this morning. Chevron is selling some of its refineries and other business in the Asia Pacific region to Japan's Eneos for more than $2 billion. Luxury retailer Burberry says sales improved in recent months. Business picked up in China and the Americas. Burberry is in the process of a turnaround plan. CEO Joshua Shulman says, in general, Burberry hasn't seen the impact of the Middle East conflict beyond the region itself. That's your Fox Business Report. I'm Jenny Cosella. Invested in you.
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29: Always a pleasure to talk to Steve Imke, the owner of Spring Green, your neighborhood lawn care team. I got to say that my lawn is thick, man. It really is. And, you know, I told you I'd look at the corners and see if you missed a spot because you trained me. You trained me. So.
0: Well, I must have trained you too good.
29: Well, it's just one of those. He's got a problem. That's the kind of comment I'd say back to me. What's your problem? Pull it. Anyway, no, it's really, really good. My lawn is great.
2: Yep.
29: And when I put in, you know, the new lawn many years ago, I would complain because a weed would come out and JT would say, this might take like longer than a month. Okay. Uh-huh. So anyway, it's a big, thick, rich, don't really see any weeds because my lawn is so thick. Now you got to mow a little more, but that's all right. It's really nice. Good work. Good work, fella.
0: That works out good.
29: Good job. Okay, Steve Imke is still driving Betsy. This is the famous truck. Do you know, I did a little research on longest driven trucks in America.
2: Okay.
29: How many miles do you think the most anybody can find is, Steve?
0: Oh, I bet you it's like 2 or 3 million miles.
29: 3 million for a Volvo in Europe.
2: That's amazing.
29: But
0: 3 million for a Volvo in Europe. Yeah. Wow.
29: But in America, nobody can find an American-made truck longer than 1.3 million. Betsy has a chance, okay?
0: Mm. All right.
29: 1.3. Yeah, no, listen, you're about to turn what? This truck you're driving has how many miles?
0: 693,000. I'm almost ready to turn 700,000.
2: All right.
29: So what's our excuse for ever getting rid of a car if you can drive that long?
0: I don't know. I started going, and it's become an obsession with me now.
29: Well, now, how often do you change oil?
0: Every 5,000 miles.
29: Okay, and then what about tires?
0: As they need it, just as the wear is.
29: Okay, and what about, like, water pumps and stuff like that?
0: Really haven't had anything go too bad on it.
29: Okay.
0: I'm trying to think of the last major. Well, right now my air conditioning is not working too good.
29: That's kind of bad. We're going to get hot here in a week or so. That could be a concern because you're kind of tough. You have the windows down, elbows out, you know.
0: You just keep the windows down, you drive fast.
2: Air circulation is your AC. There you go.
29: That's right.
0: That's right.
29: Yeah. All right. Well, anyway, it's awesome. I love it. And it's pretty cool to have somebody driving it. What's the make and model of it?
0: It's a Chevy Silverado.
29: And what year?
0: 2000.
2: Okay.
29: That's Bill Clinton.
2: There you go. Well, we have Stevie. I visited Spring-Green, and I see that not only weed control, but tree. I Stevie. I visited Spring-Green.

0: bitten by a mosquito if you have your treatment?
1: Yes.
0: Okay. All right, we're giving out $250 to Spring Green. It's a Stever deal. I got four of these. If you want to get started with some lawns that are looking fabulous, then you can do this. Spring Green, your neighborhood lawn care team, locally owned and operated by Mr. Imke, and the work they do, well, legendary, and the miles they put on because they cover such a big area, mm-hmm. right? This is like a congressional gerrymandering thing you're doing. It's just so out there. It's there.
1: Well, ours is at least square, and it's not well.
0: That's true. That's how it should be. Kind of a block. You're not going to Belleville, okay?
1: That's right.
0: All right. So if you're interested, you just text in Spring Green, 217-359-2255 in the Fisher National Bank text line, and you could get $250 with Spring Green and get her going. And nobody will laugh harder than you. When you first came to my other house and you slipped on my grass because of the heartbreak of grubs. You literally slipped on the grass.
2: I remember.
0: So embarrassing.
1: That was the first time I met you, Stevie.
0: Yeah, and you were impressed that I have such a green thumb. You did have to remind me when I put turf in, it's green side up, and I appreciated that advice, okay? Anyway, we appreciate what you do, partner. Keep it going. We love the mom and pops, and that's what you got. They do a great job with great people.
1: Thanks, Stevie. Thanks, Diane.
2: Have a good
1: it.
2: One.
0: Steve Imke.
2: Go Cubs.
0: Go Cubs.
2: Yeah, he's always listening to US 105.9
0: you
2: for
0: betcha.
2: Our Cubs.
0: No, that's right.
2: Mm-hmm.
0: Okay, 217-359-2255. Spring Green, if you want in on this one, $250. A nice leapfrog into a great lawn.
2: We had a surprise party for one of, probably Janet, with a zero on the end of her, you know, and it was
0: yes,
2: a surprise,
0: right.
2: And I had to bring in my DJ equipment.
0: Yes.
2: You were going to maybe do a karaoke of Josh Groban's
0: I
2: You
0: did
2: Raise
0: that.
2: Me Up.
0: I did that.
2: And I slipped when I was on the lawn there trying to
0: Seriously?
2: Set up my DJ.
0: Is that real? Really?
2: I do think that happened.
0: That would have been 1900
2: I was like, what? Why is this grass like? It was pretty weird.
0: Probably 2004. Yeah, I might
2: anyway,
0: have.
2: Anyway, I remember.
0: Okay, fine. It was
2: grubs.
0: A weird lawn. Okay, are you feeling better? It was horrible.
2: I just.
0: That's when a June bug flies into your lawn, and that they turn into grubs.
2: Okay.
0: I guess.
2: Okay.
0: It's just there's nothing you can do except call Spring Green. Sorry you slipped.
2: Carrying a heavy speaker on my mixer board.
0: I know.
2: Hazardous.
0: I think the weight of the speaker, though, would keep the...
2: Anyway.
0: Yeah, it was bad. It really was slippery, folks. It's like a little rug without the tape underneath.
2: Right.
0: That's so bad. All right, it's 7:28. We'll see if John Decker has this on the calendar. If he doesn't call, I get it. We will...
2: That's right.
0: When we are
2: happening in China.
0: Well, and I'm not going to be the top of mind, but he's real good at this, so
2: That's
0: we'll see.
2: Right.
0: I remember Mike Ditka was in Las Vegas for, I guess it was Super Bowl or something, and I got a phone message at 1:30 in the morning, and it was Coach. Steve, I'm in Las Vegas. I don't know. I don't think I'm going to be on.
2: Thanks for the heads up. All good. We'll manage with that.
0: I'm in Las Vegas. I don't know if I'm going to be on. All right. 7:29. It's ESPN 93.5. Be right back.
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0: News. I'm CJ Papa. During the state dinner in China, President Trump described the tone of his chat with his Chinese counterpart.
1: Extremely positive and productive conversations and meetings today.
0: He then invited President Xi Jinping to the White House September 24th. The leaders did speak about issues ranging from fentanyl to preventing Iran from obtaining a nuclear weapon and keeping the Strait of Hormuz open. Plus,
2: a foreign affairs spokeswoman wrote, President Xi stressed to President Trump that the Taiwan question is the most important issue in China-U.S. relations. If it is handled properly, the bilateral relationship will enjoy overall stability.
0: White House correspondent Aisha Hosni traveling with the president and House Democrats gathering today for a special meeting on redistricting. 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
3: Here's a look at local news. Illinois Department of Transportation taking action to address a shortage of engineering talent. IDOT is launching a hiring initiative that will pay $15,000 of eligible student loan debt annually for up to 50 new civil engineers who graduated from Illinois schools. To be eligible, the engineer must be hired by the department on or after July 1st from 2024. Illinois Department of Natural Resources are reminding everyone to leave baby birds and young animals alone when they're encountering them in the wild. In nearly all cases, human intervention does more to hurt animals than to help. Young birds and animals still being fed and cared for by their parents usually stay away from nests and dens if humans are nearby. More than 80 years after he was killed in a battle in World War II, a soldier from Arthur laid to rest. Staff Sergeant Paul A. Gregg buried Monday at Arcola Township Cemetery. Gregg fought in the Battle of the Bulge in Luxembourg, where he died. You're locally up to date from the Stevie J Broadcasting Newsroom. I'm Jim Miller.
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9: 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Let's check weather for East Central Illinois. Champaign, Urbana, and vicinity. Nice one in store for the day-to-day. Increasing rainfall prospects and a far more active weather pattern to boot at 1 to 2 inches on the rainfall gauges across the area over the next 3 to 5 days. And the wet weather pattern will continue on at least into the middle part of next week, but dry hours each day. No rain today. Sunshine and 70. Light wind. Chance for a shower after midnight tonight at Horace at all. Low down to 48. Tomorrow, rain chances up to 50% mid to late morning and afternoon, as well as Saturday up to 70%. We'll throw a couple of thunderstorms in as well. Partly sunny skies, breezy, warm weather at 75 tomorrow. Low 60s tomorrow night, up to 82 on Saturday with middle and upper 80s Sunday, Monday, and Tuesday. Each day, some pretty good coverage, showers and thunderstorms late night to mid-morning, late afternoon to early evening. Nights of the 60s, by the way. Still a couple of showers and a modest cool down with highs next Wednesday and Thursday, generally into the 70s. We'll keep you up to date right here for Stevie J Broadcasting. 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
7: Lack of John Decker theme, he did not call. I kind of hate to call him.
8: Yeah. Could be sleeping.
7: Yeah, he really could be.
8: Could be trying to figure out what day it is. I know I wouldn't be like that if I was in China.
7: Possible he's on a plane. I don't think he's leaving that early. He went Sunday. John Decker was in China. Well, he left Sunday, probably got there Monday afternoon. And then he was there for all the whatever was available to the press. That's what he covered for Gray Television. I'm sure he was on channel whatever it is in Decatur.
8: Mm-hmm.
7: That's 17. Yeah, it's amazing they made the switch 25 years ago.
12: Right.
7: I can't keep them straight.
8: It was NBC, ABC, and CBS.
7: Yeah, why'd you change it?
8: I channel 15. I
7: what channel are you on?
8: Channel 3.
7: Keep changing the channel on me. I can't find it. Like you got issues if you can't remember that. It just can't do it.
8: We're just in such a weird place on TV.
7: Well, I mean, how do you find anything?
8: Why can't I watch the Cardinals every once in a while?
7: I'm telling you, it's radio bomb. It's just go radio. That's okay. What you do. But it's not helping the fan base want to buy tickets if you can't see them and you don't want to pay $100 to watch the Cardinals.
8: Mm-hmm.
7: I think the Cubs will continue to grow because they're still free on Marquee if you have that.
8: Right.
7: But that's with some cable system. You might not have that.
8: Uh-huh.
7: What about the old days with Jack Brickhouse? Yeah. He's at Channel 9. It was easy to find. Come on.
8: Well, and just to think of what the Superstation, WGN, did for the Cubs.
7: And also Atlanta, Ted Turner's.
8: That's true.
7: Braves became an international team.
8: That's right.
7: We just are pushing radio because you'll hear our boys on radio. And, Cubs are the last TV game. I think it's the last team to have a TV that's not $1 million. And we're all kind of nickeled and dimed. You know, Netflix is up to like $26 a month. It used to be $9.
8: I did not know
7: that.
8: Yeah,
7: nobody notices that because it's on automatic charge thing. So, okay, some things in the news. Alex Murdaugh, the disgraced former lawyer serving a life term for the murders of his wife and son, will get a new trial in South Carolina. The Supreme Court in South Carolina, it was just a unanimous deal. I mean, this was crazy. It was just such a gruesome, It was 3 years after the double murder trial ended. 3 years, two life sentences. But it all goes away. He stays in jail for charges of... That's why you get all of these charges for the murders and now financial fraud and all these other things. He'll stay in jail because of financial fraud.
8: Okay.
7: Otherwise, he'd walk. Unanimous ruling. The justices said, Becky Hill, the Colleton County Clerk of Court, quote, egregiously attacked Murdaugh's credibility and his defense, thus triggering the presumption of prejudice. She was telling the jurors all kinds of stuff.
8: Huh.
7: The clerk, quote, placed her fingers on the scales of justice. Supreme Court, South Carolina, added that Hill's shocking jury interference was accomplished outside the presence and knowledge of the outstanding trial judge and attorneys representing both sides of the case. Jurors' accounts of Hill's statements did not emerge until months after the murder verdict in a filing by Murdaugh's defense team. How did they know? Hill denied attempting to influence the jury, saying she only urged them to pay attention to the trial, but the High Court ruled that Murdaugh's lawyers established that Hill set out to undermine the jury process when she urged jurors not to be fooled or, quote, thrown off or convinced by Murdaugh. You can't say that.
8: Wow.
7: And she told him, watch his body language closely. Justices cited testimony from McCall. You shouldn't say anything like that.
8: Right.
7: Well, apparently this woman was writing a book, wanted to make bank on the book. 2023 trial of Murdaugh for the murders of his wife Maggie and their youngest son Paul transfixed observers far beyond South Carolina. It inspired documentary series on Netflix and HBO Max, numerous podcasts. Guy still denies he did it. So, 27-page opinion, Chief Justice John Kittredge along with Associate Justice John Cannon and others, made it very clear. And by the way, this clerk apparently did plead guilty, and she's on 3 years probation. Lucky she didn't have to go to jail.
8: Right.
7: So now you're going to get see Nancy Grace talking about the gruesome murders again, see all the video again, see all the stuff again.
8: Huh.
7: Yikes. Ugh. But that was kind of shocking news. Anthony Fauci, anybody here, have you heard anything about Anthony Fauci?
8: Well, I just know that COVID and how we handled things has been in the courts recently.
7: Well,
8: right?
7: I mean, but you're not seeing much on it, huh?
8: I haven't.
7: Okay. This is Jesse Waters from Fox News last night.
8: Okay.
7: He's been doing this. Fauci has been masking the gain of function examples of what happens if, and swayed one of the, they had a phone call about don't say it's from the lab. And the guy said, I think it's from the lab. Oh no, it came from animals transfer. That's what it, I think it's from the lab. Well, the guy got $9 million from Fauci's organization to do research and he changed his thoughts. I mean, this thing is so deeply frauded. So bad. Well, here's a little background because you're not going to hear it anywhere else.
12: Fox News alert, Anthony Fauci's in big trouble. The little man in a lab coat got a lot wrong and never fessed up to any of it. 2 weeks to slow the spread, wear a mask, and whatever you do, don't say lab leak. Well, today, a CIA whistleblower told the Senate the deep state is still covering up where COVID came from, and Fauci helped him do it.
7: Whistleblower. This is somebody that feels so bad he's got to talk.
13: Intelligence community leaders, the CIA analysts, downplayed the possibility that the COVID pandemic originated as a result of a lab incident. Dr. Fauci's role in the cover-up was intentional.
12: But the cover-up didn't start in 2020. It started in 2015 when Fauci had his own scientists change the rules so he could keep funding gain-of-function research, the kind that was happening in Wuhan. Fast forward 4 years, October 2019. The CDC, Johnson & Johnson, and the former number two at the CIA teamed up with Bill Gates' foundation and the World Economic Forum to war game a fake coronavirus pandemic. Just for fun.
13: This was a coronavirus pandemic tabletop exercise curiously similar to the events that played out during the COVID-19 pandemic. And it was attended by Dr. Fauci and individuals with IC ties like former DNI Avril Haines.
7: Well, they're pretending it's happening, so they're getting ready. And they were worried about a leak. They were.
12: Here's what their pretend pandemic looked like. See if this jogs your memory.
14: CAPS is a serious respiratory disease. More than half of the recognized cases have required hospital care, creating a huge strain on healthcare systems. The fatality rate is about 10%. Even so, some people only exhibit mild flu-like symptoms, not requiring treatment in a hospital. Alarmingly, those people are able to walk around and spread the virus, not realizing they are doing so. Even worse, international travelers have been arriving at their destinations symptom-free, but within a matter of hours, becoming ill.
12: Weird coincidence, right?
7: Yeah.
12: 2 months later, December 2019, China reports its first COVID case. Fauci immediately goes on TV and says it did not come from a lab.
15: Can you address these suggestions and concerns that this virus was somehow
7: man-made,
15: possibly came out of a laboratory in China?
16: The mutations that it took to get to the point where it is now is totally consistent with a jump of a species from an animal to a human.
12: What Fauci didn't mention? 2 months earlier, he'd already huddled up with the top virologist, and privately, they were all worried about a lab leak.
17: Dr. Fauci convened the now
7: infamous... This is Rand Paul. Rand was on him from the beginning.
17: ...this February 1st, 2020 call. Some scientists on that call privately raised serious concerns about a laboratory origin. Yet, ironically, those same scientists later co-authored the Proximal Origin paper, which publicly dismissed the lab leak hypothesis. One author received a $9 million grant from Dr. Fauci's own agency after he changed his opinion from lab leak on a private phone call to natural origin in public.
7: Wow, it's so bad. so criminal, and it's probably not going to get any coverage. Now, remember, when Biden left, he pardoned Fauci. For what? Well, just in case you come after him with your lawfare.
8: He's 85 now. Fauci is.
7: Well, he needs to go to jail. And a million people died in America. I think didn't the U.S. lose a million to COVID?
8: Hmm.
7: And you're telling me that you lied when they asked you questions about what you were funding and you clearly funded it? Anyway, it took a whistleblower. But the question is it a news story if nobody wants to cover their guy, Anthony Fauci?
8: Yep, you're right. 1.2 million people in the United States died from COVID.
7: It's just good to
8: according to the CDC.
7: Good to get the truth out, even if it's 11 years late. But I don't know if any, you know, if he's pardoned, that means the feds can't go after him, but somebody in a state can. I think you can get around the pardon, but that's just unbelievable that he got a preemptive pardon under the auspices. Well, you'll just attack him. What if he actually did something?
8: Mm-hmm.
7: That's might be a new thing where you pardon people just in case, because usually there's something they did and you pardon them, but now it's like just in case your bad side goes after this good man.
8: Right.
7: Yeah, I don't believe you're ever going to get this country, whether we should or not, ever go back to masks. We're just not, there's just going to be a, please God, no more pandemics, because we're not, there are going to be half the people that not only will they not wear it, but don't tell them to.
8: Right.
7: It's just, we're just too much from that, too much stuff.
8: Mm-hmm.
7: Okay, we'll see, see if that gets any more attention, but I don't think you're hearing much about it. I mean, shouldn't we try and get it right? Shouldn't he be penalized for lying? My goodness. We were guessing on the 6 feet, by the way.
8: A comment about the Trump family, and, you know, Eric is there. And back in the day, it was Hunter Biden with Joe Biden.
7: I wouldn't compare Eric Trump to Hunter Biden.
8: Okay.
7: Hunter Biden had many, many, many, many, many issues of criminal behavior. Huge drug and alcohol use. Eric Trump is nothing like that. Laura Trump was huge in the Republican Party. She's also all rumored to be running for senator at some point in her life. So,
8: but what about the kids on the trip that will try to profit from it, it says?
7: What if the kids can help? What if there's actually some serious advice? Laura Trump's been tremendous for the Republican Party. So, you can always say stuff like that, but I would not compare Eric Trump's background to Hunter Biden.
8: And Tony also found 1.2 million attributed to COVID.
7: Yeah.
8: To this date, I think it was 276,000, you know, back in 2020, yeah. 2021 or
7: well,
8: something.
7: Well, if we were part of that and we funded it and you lied about funding it, there should be ramifications for that.
8: Agreed.
7: My goodness.
8: And then we had talked about early in the segment where we're watching things, and Brian chimed in about Marquee is not free. My choice this year was Comcast upgrade, $30 per month, or Marquee streaming for $20 per month. That's about a dollar per game to watch.
7: I guess I've got DirecTV, which I'm thinking of getting rid of that. It's just too expensive.
8: Mm-hmm.
7: You know that if you want the ticket from the NFL anymore, you know that thing is like, I don't know, $300?
8: Mm.
7: That means you can watch any NFL game you want every week. They also have something called the Red Zone. That's like $20. And you see all the highlights, scoring plays from all the games. That's all you need.
8: Wow.
7: You don't need to watch a whole, unless you're a fan of something you can't see. But no, it's nickel dime stuff, and it's just annoying. I guess Marquee isn't free. Thank you.
8: Sorry. Now I'm hearing influenza deaths dropped at the same time. So
7: influenza dropped. I got a letter from YouTube suggesting that kids, little kids, weren't as affected by COVID. It was kind of comparable with the flu and COVID with little kids. I don't know why. And I think that's all proven to be about right. But at the time, I was accused of misinformation by YouTube. So I felt pretty good about that letter.
8: Okay.
7: 10 till, our weather forecast with our meteorologist Greg Solier, brought to you by Carl.
8: All righty. Well, because we're spotlighting stroke and the symptoms, be fast is what you can remember. Balance lost, eyes blurred, face drooping, arms weak, speech slurred, and terrible headache. If you experience these symptoms, call 911. 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
7: Did not hear from John Decker, if you're wondering. A lot of people tune in for John. He's in China, and I just didn't want to text or call. I don't know if it's travel. I don't know if he's in bed. It's 10 to 11 in China right now, so he's had long days. All right, here's Greg.
9: Logan, everyone, let's check weather for East Central Illinois. Champaign-Urbana is Saturday, the last of any rain-free days. You're looking at it for the day today. Increasingly so, an active and moisture-laden one from southwest to northeast across the Corn Belt and East Central Illinois included, and some rougher storm activity, too, as we get deeper on into the weekend, early next week as well. Sunshine, your seasonal temps for the day today. Light wind, the high around 70. Chance for shower well after midnight and towards the dawn tonight. Increasing clouds down to 48. Tomorrow, 50-50 crack. It's a mid to late morning and afternoon. Scattered showers and thunderstorms, partly sunny, breezy, milder, well into the 70s. Here comes a summer-like spell, complete with a rise in humidity for Saturday and right through at least mid-next week. Each day, partly sunny skies, breezy, warm weather, highs up to 82 on Saturday, 84 on Sunday, and at least a 50 to 70% chance for a couple of showers and thunderstorms that continue scattered across the area. Monday, Tuesday, Wednesday as well. Monday, Tuesday, highs into the 80s. Wednesday and Thursday, highs in the 70s. For Stevie J Broadcasting, I'm meteorologist Greg Soldier.
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2: Yeah.
1: 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If it's an immediate need, at least you're not caught off surprise.
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2: So where do I park at Krannert?
0: To me, I go off Illinois Street into the yellow lot, and you're going down
2: why,
0: slightly.
2: Why? Does it matter?
0: It's just my favorite, and that's when my husband worked there for, you know, 27 years or whatever. That was always my route.
2: Yellow.
0: Tell me how we kind of get...
2: It doesn't matter.
0: Right.
2: And I take the
0: you
2: stairway.
0: You go off Oregon and get on the other color routes. It's just that, to me, that gets me right on that elevator.
2: But there's several options.
0: There are.
2: Okay.
0: I want to say three or four.
2: And the ceilings are pretty low in there.
0: Right.
2: I remember I used to jump when and touch those when I was a kid.
0: When you are parking in the parking garage.
2: Yes, yes, mm-hmm. Yeah. Okay. I'm very honored to be part of the graduation tonight. The 2 o'clock ceremony with Dr. James Leonard. They got, you know, they're going through the whole thing, the procession, the naming of all the graduates, and which is pretty cool how they do it with the cards. They hand a card to the, I presume, all the people that read those have to really practice.
0: Yes.
2: Because there'll be some tricky ones.
0: To get the name just right, yep. Phonetically.
2: And then the 7 o'clock celebration tonight, graduation at Krannert. And again, I'm honored to be there. Excited to speak. But I don't have enough quarters for the street parking, so.
0: I think you're fine when you park at Krannert.
2: Okay, not metered.
0: No.
2: Yeah.
0: It's just you go underneath the building.
2: Okay, man, I'm going to be there early
0: and
2: enough
0: it's so easy
2: to get a spot.
0: To just hop up in that elevator. And that parquet lobby is just, the floor, so wonderful.
2: Oh, no, it's
0: so beautiful.
2: I literally grew up in there.
0: Uh-huh.
2: I mean, it's my mom was in the symphony. We went to every concert. We got that culture going on and hear that classical music in the CU Symphony for years and years.
0: Mm-hmm.
2: But we were there. However many symphony concerts there are a year, 4 or 5, I don't know.
0: Right. But, and so many students in and out of there with their summer theater program that they have. And that's amazing. Just all the things, the sets and the workshops and the different costumes that they make and just really giving people that great theatrical experience right there off Goodwin.
2: Yep. And then we Centennial High School, when the kids, the triplets were in the Cinderella, we got to perform in one of those theaters.
0: That was probably one of those workshops that they were doing with, they were hosting so many theater students from around.
2: It was actually a competition where we were one of the best shows that year.
0: Nice.
2: And got, but the other side of that is we had to get trucks to bring stuff.
0: Yes.
2: Because the sets had to be put up. And I was part of that crew. But it was really an honor to be able to perform at Krannert.
0: Uh-huh.
2: That's where I also met and chatted with Luciano Pavarotti, which is really a stretch. I stood in line with my mom, and the line was about 100 yards long.
0: Okay.
2: And then he signed his picture that was in the program.
0: Okay.
2: And he actually didn't say one word to me, but, you know, makes a better story if I talked to Lucci.
0: Right.
2: Lucci's what I called him.
0: Uh-huh.
2: And then he wasn't shaking hands either, but I grabbed his hand. And he, you know, it looked like he'd just flown in from Italy, which he had. And
0: So a little tired, a little nervous.
2: I never forget.
0: When a fan touches me, you just touched me.
2: No, he had a pen in his hand, and I grabbed the whole thing.
0: Okay.
2: Hand pen the whole thing and wow. just shook it. And it was like, this is his expression. It's perfect for radio. Like, who are you? Why are you here? Wow. I obviously don't have security, and you're doing this.
0: Okay.
2: I was a fan, man. He's Lucci.
0: Yes.
2: Luciano Pavarotti. But the great tenor was
0: there's
2: here.
0: There's like these rules.
2: What rules? Yeah.
0: When Christina Aguilera was popular, we did a meet and greet at the Champaign County Fair, and they were like, don't touch her. Don't look, you know. And we had like 3 seconds, and we posed for the picture.
2: Yeah.
0: And, you know, she's all smile. We're all smiles. And then you just, you know, it's so impersonal, but, you know, you got the picture.
2: Yeah.
0: We got to meet her.
2: No, I know. Yeah. These poor people.
0: I know.
2: They have no idea who anybody is. How would you?
0: I
2: remember I had some actress on one time, and I said, quick, where are you? And this long, she had no idea.
0: Right.
2: She says, I think I'm in Green Bay, but I don't know.
0: I think of the Spinal Tap movie where they have it written on duct tape on the back of their guitar.
2: No, you'd have to do that.
0: How's it going,
2: yeah.
0: Des Moines?
2: But if somebody didn't change a tape,
0: I know.
2: It's so bad. And it's really not, how can you possibly remember where you are
0: exactly.
2: when you're gigging from city to city?
0: Uh-huh.
2: And yeah, you just have to really stop and think. All right, we're going to break for the news at the top. We'll be back for another hour. You're always welcome to chime in on the program at 217-359-2255. That's the Fisher National Bank text line. We do have a Stever program where I give you money. It's for Spring Green, $250. You want that lawn better, right?
0: Nice.
2: Text in Spring Green if you want $250. I'm going to do 4 of these. So text in right now.
0: Uh-huh.
2: That's Diane Ducey.
0: Good morning.
2: I'm Stevie J. It's 8 o'clock. 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
3: He's gone back to his hotel. I'm Dave Anthony, Fox News.
4: It was a fantastic day.
3: President Trump at a state dinner following talks with China's leader.
4: We had extremely positive and productive conversations and meetings today.
3: His toast to the Chinese people came after Xi Jinping raised a glass to prosperity.
5: Both China and the United States stand to gain from cooperation and lose from confrontation.
3: Fox's Jackie Heinrich is in Beijing.
6: We knew heading into this that trade would be a major focus of President Trump and also Xi Jinping because it represents most deliverables for each side. But we knew that President Trump would be pushing Xi to play a more active role in driving Iran to the negotiating table to get them to agree to a peace deal. And the White House readout indicates that that could happen, saying Xi told Trump that China opposes Iran's efforts to militarize the Strait of Hormuz and charge tolls for its use and agrees with the U.S. that Iran can never have a nuclear weapon.
3: We just got an update on U.S. retail sales showing a slowdown from March when most of the increase was just us paying higher gas prices. Sales increased 0.5% in April, just 0.3% when you subtract purchases at the pump. Russia launched another barrage of missiles and drones into Ukraine overnight, killing at least 7 people in the capital, Kyiv, dozens of others injured. As President Volodymyr Zelensky says, Russia targeted civilian population centers the day after Russian attacks left 6 dead in Kyiv. The U.S. is no longer providing military aid to Ukraine, but there's a push to change that.
7: California Congressman Kevin Kiley, he switched his party affiliation from Republican to Independent in March, was the 218th signature needed on the discharge position to force a vote on the House floor. The Ukraine Support Act was introduced 13 months ago by New York Democrat Gregory Meeks, but never brought up for a vote by Speaker Mike Johnson. The bill affirms support for Ukraine and NATO, authorizes more than $1 billion in security aid and up to $8 billion more in direct loans, and imposes sanctions on countries that buy Russian oil, gas, and uranium.
3: That's Chris Foster. 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
3: Now an update on the Americans in quarantine after being taken off that Hantavirus-stricken cruise and an outbreak that left three passengers dead.
11: Dr. Stephen Kornfeld, an oncologist who was traveling aboard the MV Hondius cruise ship, is now in the National Quarantine Unit instead of the Biocontainment Unit where he had initially been placed in isolation after leaving the ship. He had been helping to care for his fellow passengers during the Hantavirus outbreak. Kornfeld and 15 other Americans were taken to the University of Nebraska Medical Center in Omaha after being evacuated and was isolated after a test proved inconclusive results about whether he had the virus. In addition to those being monitored in Nebraska, two other Americans were taken to the Serious Communicable Disease Unit at Emory University Hospital in Atlanta. Tanya J. Powers, Fox News.
3: Rudy Giuliani is not only feeling better, he's back to work doing his podcast again after the former New York City mayor and controversial Trump lawyer in the president's first term was in intensive care in a Florida hospital.
12: The 81-year-old revealed Wednesday that while hospitalized with severe pneumonia earlier this month, he slipped into a coma and dreamt he was awaiting judgment before St. Peter when his late longtime friend and former deputy mayor Peter Powers appeared to intervene. Giuliani says the experience deeply affected him and that he plans to share more details later. The former mayor says he's now recovering well and feeling 100% better after days in critical condition. Ted Lindner, Fox News.
3: On Wall Street, surging Dow futures suggest big gains at the stock market at the opening bell. The Nasdaq may hit a new all-time high. There was playoff overtime drama last night. First in the NBA.
13: On the turnover, Strus comes up with it. Inside to Mitchell, banks at home. And the Cavs go up by 7.
3: And Cleveland held on to beat Detroit 117-113 on ESPN, giving the Cavaliers a 3-2 series lead over the Pistons. On the ice, there was OT, and Colorado beat Minnesota 4-3 to win the series, advancing the Avalanche to the NHL Western Conference Final. I'm Dave Anthony. This is Fox News.
14: Here's a look at local news. People in Gibson City saying goodbye to a popular downtown restaurant. Horseradish, known for its traditional German dishes, were closed Sunday after opening back in 2022. Local leaders say recent tornado and storm damage contributing to that decision. A Greater Gibson Area Economic Alliance called the restaurant a cornerstone of the community. Illinois Department of Public Health investigating a potential hantavirus case is an Illinois resident. That resident lives in Winnebago County, isn't linked to the MV Hondius cruise ship outbreak. CDC conducting additional testing to confirm the resident is positive for hantavirus. Governor urging the Trump administration to approve Illinois' broadband expansion plan. It would provide more than $1 billion in federal funding to expand broadband access to more than 383,000 Illinois residents. Illinois and California, the only two states awaiting approval. You're locally up to date from the Stevie J Broadcasting Newsroom. I'm Jim Miller.
2: All right, thank you, Jim Miller. Into the second hour this Thursday, May 14. My great aunt was born on this day. My dad died on this day. I just remember May 14. Huh. My mom told my dad that he'd go to the Aunt Martha's party if he was laying there in the hospital not doing well, and he ended up dying that evening. But So May 14th's in my head. But Aunt Martha was kind of my grandma because my grandmother died when I was a baby for mom's mom on Christmas Day.
0: I know.
2: Mom never reflected that, ever. Okay. Ever. Never. Always happy on Christmas Day. But anyway, so on May 14th, that's it's in my head.
0: Okay.
2: Anyway, good to have you along. Our meteorologist, super smart guy, that got his weather station at age 12 when I received the Rock'em Sock'em robots. You can see what happened to both of us. Mm-hmm. He's a scientist.
15: I'm a broadcasting empire. I have what we call epic meteorology, epic weather around here.
0: There you go.
15: Might put that's Jacob. Jacob coined that when he was 6 years old, by the way.
2: Might put quotes on that empire talk, just quotes like, yeah, right, okay, yeah.
15: No.
2: Anyway, it's always good to hear from a meteorologist that knows his stuff, and I'm telling you, I track this, and dang. I was in weather climate class. I don't know how you're doing, man.
0: Right.
15: It's just a knack. You know, there's some luck involved, too. So
2: yeah, but it's an educated knack. I mean, you know the systems, and you've seen so much that you kind of know what stuff does. It's hard to absolutely say where the tornado's going because it's a 15-minute notice, and they form. And
15: some of that goes on, yeah.
2: Yeah, but as far as going to start raining at about 2, It's about two. I think that's hard to do, man.
15: Well, thank you. I appreciate the accolades, sir.
2: Well, we are genuine because I just challenge people to listen to you and say, okay, he said this, let's track it. Go ahead. I've done it, man.
15: It's not rubber stamp, you know, stuff we do around here.
2: 99.5. We're giving you 99.5%.
16: That's what I'm saying.
0: Lots of sunshine today. We're at 50 now.
2: Blue skies, gorgeous, but boy, we got a pattern coming that'll be a little wetter, huh?
15: Yeah, it is, but as Diane pointed out, 52, nice recovery from some spots that actually had a little bit of frost on the rooftops and car tops and all that from Iroquois County up to around Kankakee and Will counties this morning and in parts of northwest Indiana as well. But temperatures have recovered, as said, 51 at Kankakee, 52 Rantoul and over at Willard and Savoy, 51 Danville, 57 down at St. Louis. And so this is the last Pride Day for a while, but it's going to warm up quite significantly. So, you know, get some warmth in the soils, better green up emergence, some yellow crops out there should improve. But if you're still planting, trying to get it done while you can, safety first. We've got some increasing delays as we go forward here in the days to come. Not today, though. Sunshine, light winds, so not a lot of blowing around out there of dust and debris at 70 for the high with plant errors, I'm sure, going full tilt. Increasing clouds tonight, a couple of raindrops late towards the dawn, down to 48. Tomorrow, breezy, milder, stray, brief, light shower. Should be able to work and play through it mid to late morning tomorrow. Better odds for some organized to the scattered showers and thunderstorms tomorrow afternoon, and a high up to about 75. Down to 61 for tomorrow night, and here comes a summer dew-like spell of weather at 82 on Saturday. Rain chances increase throughout the day with showers and thunderstorms, but some dry hours too. Down to a lesser chance on Sunday at 84, close to 90 on Monday. Then the storms will get going. They could get on the rougher side between later Monday, Tuesday, and the showers continue Wednesday, Thursday next week on and off from the middle and upper 80s Monday, Tuesday to the 70s Wednesday, Thursday. An inch or two worth of rain hopefully spread over the next 5 to 7 days. For CBD Broadcasting, I'm your host, Greg Sullivan.
2: Okay, I know where I'm parking at Cranert. Graduation for Parkland tonight. I'm using a lot of airtime for this, but it's a big deal for the folks that graduate. It really is.
0: And I'm hearing somebody at Parkland saying, you're getting the star treatment tonight, and you'll have your own dressing room.
2: What do I do?
0: I don't know. After you're done with the speech, do you want to change into your sweats?
2: Really?
0: And then run to CrossFit to work out? I mean, I guess you could.
2: Yeah, I don't need anything, but anyway, thanks. Roy Clark was in town many, many years ago. The late, great Gary O'Brien set me up with my own dressing room because I was the warm-up act for Roy Clark at the Assembly Hall.
0: Was he hee-haw guy?
2: Yeah. And he came out late, and I had to vamp. It was like 5 minutes late. Yes, and then he actually apologized on the stage. Okay. Like, sorry, Stevie. Sorry, Gary. Well, you're a nice
0: that
2: man.
0: That happened when I was bringing in the shows on the student board for acts, like for Parents Weekend. This one was. Chuck Berry came in.
2: Wow.
0: And
2: that's a big one.
0: And Chuck was running late.
2: Oof.
0: And I had a comedian, and I think they knew each other or whatever, and sometimes he anticipated, okay, this is the material I use.
2: Yeah.
0: If he's running late, I'll bring it. And I'm on the side of the stage with like a stretch thing. I had a radio guy who was also a professor who used his real name as a professor, but he had a radio guy name, and he was kind of backstage thinking, you know, what? Who am I? Diane, I don't know who to say.
2: Yeah. Am I the DJ or the professor?
0: Exactly.
2: Oh, man.
0: I'm like, I didn't anticipate any of these problems running this show.
2: So many, you've had the same thing. So many people backstage, you got to bring listeners and meet them, all that stuff.
0: Yes.
2: And we did that with Bob Newhart, who was already in his car, but Zen had not paid him in full.
0: Ah.
2: So he got out of his car. And we were running late, and we were hustling, but he was in his car, man. He was in the back seat. He's ready to go. And then there was the Wayne Newton story, which Nathaniel, my oldest, who's going to turn 34 next time, was about one and a half. Wayne Newton, the great Las Vegas.
0: Mm-hmm.
2: Wayne Newton.
0: Yeah.
2: Cool dude.
0: Right.
2: And he was enamored by Nathaniel. Make him laugh.
0: Oh,
2: he was laughing. He was coming at you and kind of poking his belly and all. It was really...
0: He's still alive. He's 84.
2: His eyebrows
0: seem to be... He's like smiling.
2: He was very friendly. We had some winners that got to meet Wayne Newton. It was really fun. So we took our 1.5-year-old into the stands and sat there. for a few songs.
0: Uh-huh.
2: And then we went home because it was like 8 o'clock.
0: You time, heard Donkashern and...
2: I don't know if we heard all the big hits. We did hear Wayne Newton. Sings wonderful.
0: Yeah.
2: And then I get a call from the assembly hall. And Gary O'Brien says, where'd you go? I said, well, Nathaniel needed to go to bed.
0: Yeah.
2: He said, Wayne Newton just turned up the lights looking for you.
0: Oh, man. Oh, my goodness.
2: And then I said, oh, no. I want you to meet a great guy. Yeah, Stevie J, let's turn up the lights. Where are you?
0: Oh, wow.
2: So I felt really bad. And then 20 minutes later, the assembly hall, Gary O'Brien called again and said, he just did it again.
0: You're kidding.
2: And he said, oh, okay. He's still in the bathroom. Oh, my gosh.
0: Oh, wow.
2: So I got in the car, went back.
0: Okay.
2: It was over.
0: Yeah.
2: I'm sitting outside his dressing room. I'm just sitting there. I'm not leaving.
0: Right.
2: And he comes out and he kind of wags his finger at me.
0: Uh-huh.
2: And I'm going, I am so sorry. He said, no problem. It's fine.
0: Did you say the baby needed to
2: Yeah.
0: And he probably gets that.
2: No. He was very kind. And then he said, come see me.
0: Okay.
2: And we never went to Vegas to see him. Okay. He might have actually remembered that.
0: I mean, his nickname is Mr. Las Vegas.
2: No, he was just fantastic. And he'd been singing since he was a kid.
0: Right.
2: So in the car, when Gary took him to the airport, he said, I really respect a man who prioritizes his kids.
0: That's awesome.
2: So, but I should have gone seeing the Waynester. I just never did. Dang it. Well, he's 84.
0: Right.
2: I doubt if you would remember it that long ago.
0: Uh-huh.
2: Remember? 33 years ago. Remember? All right. We check your sports tonight.
0: Illinois baseball in action in Indiana. It's a 5 o'clock first pitch to start off this three-game series. Also, in Illini Nation, 7th is what the Illini women's golf with a 875-23 over at Stanford, who won it. Of course, it's their home golf course and all that, and the NCAA regionals that were going on. Andre Stojakovic, who's been working out in the NBA Combine, Boston and Memphis. I know Kylan was up in Chicago. I guess they have until May 27th to lock in what their decision's going to be.
2: Yeah, Stojakovic is thinking hard. Mm-hmm. But if you're not in the first round and you got NIL now, why would you risk it when you're not guaranteed money in the second round?
0: Mm-hmm.
2: I don't know.
0: Illinois basketball versus Duke. Durham, North Carolina, so cool. Coming up on November 17th. And then we host Duke on December 4th at the State Farm Center in the 27-28 season.
2: You know what that means? It means that we're a really high-level program when Connecticut and Duke put you on.
0: Nice.
2: That's that we have broken through to be seriously a top 10 team. Seems like perennially now. It feels like we're always around.
0: Mm-hmm.
2: So we're regarded now. Brad Underwood, going into his 10th year already, has gotten to us to a level where the Dukes will book us regularly home and away, because it's got to be at a central location because Duke has a lot of fans in Chicago. No, we're going to Champaign.
0: Yep.
2: I cannot remember if Duke has ever been to Champaign. I don't think they have.
0: Mm-hmm.
2: I don't think we ever had a home game in Champaign. Now, the last time we played Duke was in Durham during COVID when they had the funky cardboard people, which was weird.
0: Oh, wow.
2: And we beat them by 15 or 20.
0: Uh-huh.
2: We blew them out. And Kofi Coburn, Ayo Dosunmu, we had Cabello, who was fantastic his freshman year. We had a really good deal. Mm-hmm. Georgie Bashan's ability. That's a team that went to...
0: right.
2: That's a team that lost to Loyola. Won the Big Ten title, won the Big Ten tournament, and lost to Loyola in that darn second game.
0: Duke leads the all-time basketball series against Illinois 6-3.
2: Okay.
0: Their most recent matchup, February 22nd, 2025.
2: Play out there, though. You're gonna see
0: Madison
2: some stuff.
0: Square Garden meeting on that one. So.
2: Well, I mean, but going into Durham is a lot different.
0: Uh-huh.
2: And we've been there two times. I can remember in the 90s, we also won. We beat them with Lon Kruger. Jared G., if anybody remembers that name, but we beat him at Duke, and it broke their, like, 90-game winning streak against non-conference at home.
0: Okay.
2: So we have a little history, but it sounds like we're going to build more, which is great.
0: Uh-huh. Speaking of basketball, Cleveland over Detroit in overtime, 117-113. Cavaliers are up in that series 3-2. In women's basketball, Chicago Sky over Golden State, and Indiana beat the L.A. Sparks. NHL action. The Avalanche came from behind. 3-0 they were down. Colorado won in overtime 4-3 and are heading that series 4-1. So that's sports. Okay. PGA Championship is going on in Pennsylvania.
2: Yep, that's good stuff. Really good. I love the majors. Yeah, if somebody can correct me, 217-359-2255, has Duke ever played in Champaign? Because I cannot remember ever having Duke in Champaign.
0: Okay.
2: I certainly have remembered United Centers and stuff, but not Champaign. 217-359-2255. That is also Spring Green, your neighborhood lawn care team. 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I'm handing them out in $250 bills. 217-359-2255. 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
16: 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You're looking at it for the day today. Increasingly so, an active and moisture-laden one from southwest to northeast across the Corn Belt and East Central Illinois included, and some rougher storm activity, too, as we get deeper on into the weekend, early next week as well. Sunshine, your seasonal temps for the day today. Light wind, the high around 70. Chance for a shower well after midnight and towards the dawn tonight. Increasing clouds down to 48. Tomorrow, 50-50 crack. It's the mid to late morning and afternoon. Scattered showers and thunderstorms, partly sunny, breezy, milder, well into the 70s. Here comes a summer-like spell, complete with a rise in humidity for Saturday and right through at least mid-next week. Each day, partly sunny skies, breezy, warm weather, highs up to 82 on Saturday, 84 on Sunday, and at least a 50 to 70% chance for a couple of showers and thunderstorms that continue scattered across the area. Monday, Tuesday, Wednesday as well. Monday and Tuesday, highs into the 80s. Wednesday and Thursday, highs in the 70s. For Stevie J Broadcasting, I'm meteorologist Greg Solier.
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18: Americans continued to spend in April. Retail sales rose 0.5%, up 0.7%, excluding auto sales, and up 4.9% for the year. Spending jumped the month before in March, up 1.6%, as Americans paid more for gasoline. Economist Stephanie Pomboy of Macro Mavens tells Fox Business tax refunds helped.
19: They have the capacity to do that in large part because they're getting the tax refund support. So that's been helpful to sustain retail sales.
18: New claims for unemployment benefits were little changed in the week ending May 9th, up 12,000 to 211,000. Chip company Cerebras is to start trading on the NASDAQ today. It's expected to be the largest stock launch in the U.S. this year. That's your Fox Business Report. I'm Jenny Coselda. Invested in you.
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2: I think by all accounts, the administration is happy with what happened in China. And President Xi, a president of China, is planning a visit to America.
0: Right.
2: To Washington, D.C. in September. I mean, that's good. That's really, really good. If they're our top adversary and they're doing all this thing, I mean, it can't hurt, right? I mean, if you know somebody or get to know them and you think you can, you always want to talk before you fight. You don't ever want to. And President Xi had alluded to, boy, you better be careful how you handle Taiwan. Those guys aren't going to do anything right now. You'd never do anything with Trump.
0: Right.
2: You'd wait for Gavin Newsom or Kamala Harris and do whatever you want. And then we'll probably... Don't get me started. Kamala said something else. God bless her. Man. Just... I don't know what to tell you. Just... When you surround yourself with people. By the way, she's the top Democrat in the polls of being president.
0: Wow.
2: She's the top pick right now. That's really early, obviously.
0: Right.
2: Anyway. But yeah, it looks, I think it's great news, and I think the markets are responding to the fact that, hey, they had a nice visit, 2-hour visit. He's coming to America. We'll have the pomp and circumstance for the president of China, as they gave Donald Trump. Way better than, you know, never talking, never meeting, top adversary. We got to make sure we have a big enough defense budget to bomb that. How many nuclears do we have? Can't we just destroy the world right now? Don't we have enough stuff? When we had spears for thousands of years.
0: Right.
2: And then the Industrial Revolution came along and everything changed. Mm-hmm. All of a sudden, people can actually kill you from the air.
0: Right.
2: Like a bird. Really? I mean, it's crazy. Think about 1850, where we are.
0: Yeah.
2: Nothing much happened from Jesus to 1850. It was like, okay, go outside, go to the bathroom, put your pot down. I mean, that's what you had. Nothing really changed.
0: Man, when you think about the Revolutionary War with America celebrating the 250 and the things you hear about George Washington and trying to navigate different battles and moving. And it,
2: well, what would you guess? And I've alluded to stuff, I guess, before. But what would you guess, talking about you in the car, your level of living conditions in the world today, how much better are you in America than anyone else in the world?
0: I mean, we're top 2%, are we?
2: I think it's 5.
0: Okay.
2: But if you're living, and think of
0: I've
2: all
0: got
2: the
0: clean water, I'm able to cook my food and get food. I mean, it's amazing.
2: Your stress is it takes 15 minutes to get home from the basketball game.
0: I know it.
2: It isn't the same as survival.
0: I met with a prayer partner yesterday, and we're like, you know, we couldn't get the closest spot in the grocery store.
2: Isn't the same as survival.
0: I met with a prayer partner yesterday, and we're

0: things. You got to make sure you don't get sick and die, but it will change you. Our family lived in India for a year, and I'll never forget that because I didn't realize that my hot water was a blessing.
1: Yeah.
0: It is just different when you see the world in more survival. A lot of the world's in survival. The third world country's survival mode.
1: Mm-hmm.
0: Their life is really hard. And so you're kind of embarrassed with the riches we have in America, but how bad a country we are. And it's just we all on the backs of slaves and all these things that we have evolved to an amazing level of civilization and humanity. And no, nobody's perfect. We've certainly made errors. But the fact that we've learned from them and try and get better all the time and accepting nobody can come to this. You can come to this country and actually be an American. You can be part of this. I can't go be Italian. I'm not going to be accepted in India. I'm not going to be accepted in England. I'm not British. But here you are. You're one of us. And it's an extraordinary thing. And yet sadly, all of us have taken stuff for granted. But, you know, deciding what entertainment venue, what movie you're going to watch, it's just the lap of luxury. We've got it. We're so soft based on survival in so many billions of people live hard lives. And here we are, and you can't convince anybody because you just can't. You kind of have to go. You can watch a documentary, but it doesn't mean you're smelling it. You got to go see it. And you're saying, how can people survive? Well, they don't. Their life expectancies are way less. Back 2,000 years ago when Jesus was on earth, the average age of a life was 35 years. You just died, and if you made it past 35, you're probably, because, you know, all kinds of diseases and kids, and it was just harder. And if you lived to 60, you were an old person.
1: Right. I bring this stuff up to Aiden sometimes when we're talking and bring up the pilgrims or the pioneers and, you know, all that they had to go through to establish the roots of this country.
0: No, it's just such a grind, and it's great to enjoy, but it's really bad to don't appreciate.
1: Yeah.
0: You got to somehow figure out how to appreciate.
1: God bless America.
0: All right, 828.
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0: Yeah, it's fun.
1: Yeah.
0: Spring Green, $250 to get your lawn care going or mosquito prevention or bugs. They do that too.
1: Yep.
0: 217-359-2255. Text in Spring Green right now. I don't know.
1: Where's Fox?
0: Buttons.
1: Nope.
0: Okay. Tim Onsout's coming up.
1: Okay.
0: He is in competition in Tennessee near Knoxville. I mean, we're talking about 36 teams.

0: teams, 34 of them are professional big timers. So he's looking up going, uh-oh. We will.
1: He'll do fine.
0: He's got to do great. Yeah. He's awesome. But he forgot his thermometers again.
1: He did.
0: I think he went home and spent 7 hours. So just use your fingers. You finished like crazy good.
1: Exactly.
0: No, it's like just like Yoda. You don't need it.
2: Here's a look at local news. Illinois Department of Public Health investigating a potential hantavirus case is an Illinois resident. That resident lives in Winnebago County. Isn't linked to the MV Hondius cruise ship outbreak. CDC conducting additional testing to confirm the resident is positive for hantavirus. Governor urging the Trump administration to approve Illinois' broadband expansion plan. It would provide more than $1 billion in federal funding to expand broadband access to more than 383,000 Illinois residents. Illinois and California, the only two states awaiting approval. People in Gibson City saying goodbye to a popular downtown restaurant. Horseradish, known for its traditional German dishes, will close Sunday after opening back in 2022. Local leaders say recent tornado and storm damage contributing to that decision. The Greater Gibson Area Economic Alliance called the restaurant a cornerstone of the community. Your locally up to date from the Stevie J Broadcasting Newsroom, I'm Jim Miller.
3: Again, everyone, let's check weather for East Central Illinois, Champaign, Urbana, and vicinity. Nice one in store for the day-to-day. Increasing rainfall prospects and a far more active weather pattern to boot at 1 to 2 inches on the rainfall gauges across the area over the next 3 to 5 days. And the wet weather pattern will continue on at least into the middle part of next week, but dry hours each day. No rain today. Sunshine and 70. Light wind. Chance for a shower after midnight tonight at Horse at all. Low down to 48. Tomorrow, the rain chance is up to 50% mid to late morning and afternoon, as well as Saturday up to 70%. We'll throw a couple of thunderstorms in as well. Partly sunny skies, breezy, warm weather at 75 tomorrow. Low 60s tomorrow night, up to 82 on Saturday with middle and upper 80s Sunday, Monday, and Tuesday. Each day, some pretty good coverage showers and thunderstorms late night to mid-morning, late afternoon to early evening. Nights of the 60s, by the way. Still a couple of showers and a modest cool down with highs next Wednesday and Thursday, generally into the 70s. We'll keep you up to date right here for Stevie D Broadcasting. I'm meteorologist Greg Solge.
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1: On the road, ladies and gentlemen, preparing for a big competition near Knoxville, Tennessee. Tim, is that correct?
2: Somerville, Tennessee. And I don't know if Greg's in charge of the weather here, but if he is, he gave us a great day.
1: Awesome. Yeah, we've got, I don't know what Tennessee's going to have, but it's supposed to kind of maybe start raining the next day or two. So hopefully not down in Tennessee. So anyway.
2: No, they're not calling for it, but it's 70 and sunny today. It's great.
1: Man, blue sky, because we got a beautiful blue one up here. So
2: yep, not a cloud in the sky. The Smoky Mountains are shining.
1: Okay, so you've got a big old show here, and apparently what happened with the thermometer thing? It's thermometer gate. You forgot it the last competition, and it turned brilliant because you used like the Yoda thing. You kind of
2: our thermometer and our it's a Thermapen instant thermometer that we use to stick the meat and test it. And,
1: yeah.
2: We ran off and forgot it again, so I made a 160-mile round trip from Champaign back home to Indiana and back to Champaign as a little, that was like the marathoner that runs the 2-mile warm-up, you know, and so I needed a 160-mile warm-up to make the 480-mile drive down here yesterday.
1: Unreal, so you didn't trust the whole Yoda feeling, huh? You just wanted to use that digital pen.
2: No, I don't think that fits me.
1: Well, you did quite well without it. I will note that. But now you got, 36 really, really, really good teams?
2: Well, 35 really, really good teams and then us. So we thought we got lucky. The Vine South found an acorn in Alabama at the Alabama State Championship. So we thought we'd come to Tennessee and test our luck here.
1: Okay. And again, you're doing the normals. You're doing the ribs, the pork, the brisket.
2: Yep. And one of the great things about doing these things all over the place is, like last night, we stayed at a campground in Knoxville to stage before we came in here, so we didn't have to drive a lot to get here. Yeah. And our neighbor was from Utah. They were a wonderful couple. He was recently retired from 26 years in the Marines.
1: Mm.
2: And so they saw our smoker as we were getting the water hose and electric cable out of the garage of the RV, and he wanted to talk barbecue. So we talked barbecue, and he asked a question that we haven't maybe brought up in a while, that that'll be our barbecue tip of the day, was when you wrap your ribs, do you put them back on the smoker, ribs bone side down or meat side down?
1: Oh.
2: And we do it meat side down.
1: Really?
2: With the bones up.
1: Mm.
2: Yeah, for two reasons. One is the heat's coming from the bottom and working on the meat from the bottom. And two, as the meat pulls back from the bones and shrinks and you get those nice bone edges on your ribs, it keeps the bones, the sharp edges of the bones, from poking through the aluminum foil.
1: Well, I'll be darned. Never would have thought of that. That's heavy PhD stuff there. That's good. And so this Marine guy, is he new to this?
2: They are just here for family. They're here to ride trails on off-road vehicles. But it's like every guy in the world. He has a big green egg like you, or like,
1: yeah.
2: Which one? Nathaniel.
1: Christian and Nathaniel have a big green egg.
2: Christian has
1: a
2: green big egg.
1: And so is Nathaniel. We love the big green egg.
2: And he's got one. Mm-hmm. And so he was pulling out the questions, firing rapid, and, we had to trim a brisket for competition, so we did a little brisket trimming demonstration, and he was rapid fire with questions, and it was a lot of fun. It just shows that barbecue brings people together.
1: Yep.
2: and is a conversation piece.
1: Well, you could say I could also show you how I can high jump 6'11" and 3/4 if you'd like to. So.
2: No, I don't think so.
1: Tim Onstad, he's Gelfarex Trucking and Dedicated Diesel. What's happening with trucking? Do you still need a driver?
2: Well, we still need drivers, but I'd like to comment. I think we need to get our friends Chapin Rose and Ed Martin to get their hands. Well, it'd take all four of their hands to get around Pritzker's fat little neck and choke the fuel tax out of them. Get states to stop. And I know that Illinois fuel taxes don't affect Indiana, but Southern Indiana yesterday, $7.05 a gallon
1: goodness.
2: On diesel fuel.
1: What the world?
2: That's like a dollar a mile.
1: How much gas tax do we have in Illinois, do you know?
2: I don't know what just the Illinois tax is.
1: It's a lot.
2: But collectively, it's about, with federal and state, it's about 74 cents a gallon.
1: Because the national average is 4.53 on regular gas, and I'm seeing 4.95. So Illinois is just going to be a little higher.
2: That's diesel fuel. So I don't know. So when everybody's wondering why their pack of hot dogs for 4th of July is costing $25,
1: yeah,
2: it's the transportation cost.
1: Man, oh man, frustrating right now for sure. Okay, so you are looking for what, two drivers, you think?
2: Yeah, a couple of good experienced drivers. If they're not so experienced and have a little bit of time in a truck, we can help out and help them get trained. But the main thing is they have a good work ethic, want to show up for work, and they're looking to improve their life with quality home time, benefits, all of the good stuff that comes with hard work.
1: Yeah, that's right. And what about dedicated diesel in Urbana update?
2: The update on dedicated diesel is the safety lane is, there's light at the end of the tunnel. We got the new brake testing machine, computerized operation, and went to set it up. And I'm not the smartest tool in the shed, and I'm electronically challenged, but I could not figure that thing out, and called the company finally. You know, the old man finally asked for directions.
1: Mm-hmm.
2: And it's a bad machine. They sent us a bad
1: unit. No way. So, you spent all that time. So it was their fault. Dang.
2: So we've had to, they send a new one. It'll be here before I get back. And I've talked to the state, and they're ready to come in and get us set up and get the safety lane back opened up. Yep.
1: How can people connect with Tim Onstott?
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1: Tim, good luck. Will you brief me? Let me know how you're doing.
3: Yeah,
2: we'll shoot you guys a text Saturday evening and let you know what the judges say. I hope the judges in Tennessee are as nice as the ones in Alabama.
1: Yeah, you did all great, right, in Alabama. All right, good luck, my friend. Let me know.
2: Thanks, guys.
3: All right.
1: Appreciate it. All right, that's Tim Onstott, Gale Forex Trucking and Dedicated Diesel.
3: Mm-hmm.
1: ESPN 93.5. 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
3: Illinois baseball in action at 5 o'clock in Indiana to start up a three-game series. Seventh is where our Illinois women's golf ended up with the Stanford Regional NCAA tournament that had gone on. We have Andre Stojakovic and Kylan Boswell, of course, with the NBA Combine, and decisions made, at least for Andre, who's coming back, or is he gonna go for it with the NBA action by May 27th? PGA Championship in progress now. I know Roy had teed off, and Scotty Scheffler's due up anytime now. Benjamin Thurman is a new addition, tight end, coming to the University of Illinois out of California, and has 3 years of eligibility. Illinois versus Duke has been a trending story, too. It'll be the first time that Duke comes to the State Farm Center. December 4th, 2027, we'll face them out in Durham on November 17th.
1: This year.
3: That's right.
1: And we got Duke, and then we'll have Connecticut.
3: That's right. Wow. The A's beat St. Louis 6-2 yesterday. It's a 2:05 game today here on ESPN 93.5.
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15: Logan, everyone, let's check weather for East Central Illinois. Champaign-Urbana is Saturday, the last of any rain-free days. You're looking at it for the day today. Increasingly so, an active and moisture-laden one from southwest to northeast across the Corn Belt and East Central Illinois included, and some rougher storm activity, too, as we get deeper on into the weekend, early next week as well. Sunshine, your seasonal temps for the day today. Light wind, the high around 70. Chance for a shower well after midnight and towards the dawn tonight. Increasing clouds down to 48. Tomorrow, 50-50 crack. It's the mid to late morning and afternoon. Scattered showers and thunderstorms, partly sunny, breezy, milder, well into the 70s. Here comes a summer-like spell, complete with a rise in humidity for Saturday and right through at least mid-next week. Each day, partly sunny skies, breezy, warm weather, highs up to 82 on Saturday, 84 on Sunday, and at least a 50 to 70% chance for a couple of showers and thunderstorms that continue scattered across the area. Monday, Tuesday, Wednesday as well. Monday, Tuesday, highs into the 80s. Wednesday and Thursday, highs in the 70s. For Stevie J Broadcasting, I'm meteorologist Greg Soldier.
1: Okay, and again, Spring Green is what I'm giving away $250 in services from Spring Green, and they do the mosquito, the tree care, bugs around the house perimeter, and of course your lawn.
3: Boy,
1: if you want
3: the lawns that have Spring Green, you know, they look good.
1: Mine has a really thick, really, that when you get a thick, it's hard
3: for lush lawn.
1: It's hard for weeds to come in.
3: Yeah, it blocks them out.
1: Exactly. So I've kind of got one of those going this year, and Steve's been doing that for years for me. So
3: awesome.
1: Anyway, you can get it started with $250 if you text in Spring Green, 217-359-2255. You get notified a bit later here if you're one of our winners. Pretty dang good deal.
3: I just love the Stever plan. If anybody's interested, reach out. 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
1: And gostever.com to sign up. Thousands of people have signed up because why wouldn't you? Okay, I'll give you a report tomorrow how it goes at Craner tonight.
3: That's right.
1: With the graduates. 500 Parkland students graduate tonight.
3: Go Cobras.
1: All at the Great Hall in two different sessions. And then U of I graduation this weekend. All the big ones is Memorial Stadium on Saturday morning. And then they have breakouts and all these different ceremonies and a whole bunch of different buildings. Right. I hope it's not raining.
3: I do too. Because that's 9:30 at Geese Memorial Stadium on Saturday the 16th.
1: I think we have a chance of stuff. I don't know. We'll know a lot more tomorrow. Get that update for you.
3: Looking forward to the weekend. Thanks for listening.
1: Yep. All right, Diane, talk soon.
3: Enjoy the day.
1: And again, we have the Cardinals this afternoon. We'll bump the drive program, but the Cardinals play at 2:05 first pitch, 1:10 for the pregame here on your home for the St. Louis Cardinals for now 16 years on ESPN 93.5. All right, thanks again for listening. I'm Stevie J. Meet you tomorrow. Have a great Thursday.
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8: Cleveland 117, Detroit 113 in overtime. 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
10: You hope it propels us, right? 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

0: I thought we'd hit Stevie a little bit sooner. It's ESPN Radio on the ESPN app, Sirius XM Channel 8. He's David Dennis Jr. I'm Randy Scott. Very superstition. 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And we want you to call in because we're going to tell you about Cal Raleigh. He was in a horrible slump, over 38 hitless streak. The all-everything, big dumper, right? All-star catcher for the Seattle Mariners. He had the 60-plus home runs last season. Longest in Major League Baseball history, his hitless streak. For him, rather, his own career worst. Also the longest in the big leagues this season. And he finally broke through. He had a single and then a second single and a 10-2 Mariners win on Tuesday. How did he do it? How did he break out of it? He was so desperate. He was asking everybody's advice. And pitcher Logan Gilbert said, hey, man, you got to shower in your full uniform. Jersey, pants, whatever you use to protect that big dumper. You got to wash off all the bad mojo and juju from the baseball gods. And he did it, and it worked. David, do you, A, have a superstition, and B, what's your favorite superstition that you've heard from sports through the years?
1: So I've been trying to think. I don't think I really have many superstitions except for, you know, the, you know, black people ones, which is you don't split the pole, don't step on a crack, these things.
0: Well, don't split the pole. If you're walking with someone, is that what it is?
1: Yeah, you're walking with someone. We take it very seriously in the community. You walk with someone.
0: Yeah,
1: the pole comes between you. Somebody's got to walk back and undo it.
0: Oh, okay. Serious. Got it. So, okay, like a street lamp or whatever it is.
1: Yeah,
0: mailbox.
1: You gotta circle back, undo the splitting to make sure that it works. That's about all. That's all I got for me.
0: Okay. Okay. So nothing from when you played ball because you used to hoop.
1: No, you know. But I would say. I mean, the one I've known the most is Jordan in the UNC shorts.
0: Yeah,
1: he wore before every game. Wore those in the shorts. Revolutionized fashion by rocking those. Mm-hmm. I would say Jordan in the UNC is the one that I know the most.
0: I appreciate you asking. I had a baseball mitt growing up.
1: What about
0: up.
1: You, Randy?
0: Yeah,
1: what
0: no, thank you. No, it's fine. Yeah. I had a baseball mitt growing up that I got signed outside Memorial Stadium, in Baltimore, which was the Orioles Stadium before Camden Yards. Ben McDonald, who is now a colleague of ours here at ESPN. He does a lot of college baseball coverage and analysis. I think is he SEC Network? Because he pitched it at LSU, but he was a great...
2: Yeah, wasn't he the number one overall pick?
0: Yeah, and I got his autograph, and I remember thinking, I can never wear this glove again, mm-hmm. or it's going to make me a better pitcher myself by wearing this glove.
1: Oh.
0: So before I used to go pitch, I mean, I'm starting, this is elementary school, moving on up. I had that glove into high school. And I had to touch the Spalding logo. It was a blue Spalding logo on the glove. And I had to ask. I hear myself saying this. I had to ask for bend power.
1: okay.
0: So, Wait.
3: I have questions too.
0: I know what the follow-up is, but go ahead.
1: What does asking for bend power sound like?
0: I'd have to throw a little harder. You know what I mean?
1: You're just saying bend. Power me up, or are you just saying?
0: Hey, I need some Ben power here, because Ben McDonald was like it, you know, when he came up, number one pick. He was going to get the Orioles to the World Series. Spoiler alert, did not. Devin, yeah, go ahead.
3: What was I guess it's not so much about the superstition, but what was the repertoire? Were you a fastball, changeup, curve, slider guy, or what were you working with?
0: I threw curves before you were supposed to, for sure.
1: Okay.
0: So I would do that. I had a decent one. I threw like a little league no-hitter. One, though. Dude, we work with a guy, Rob Moore. First of all, we work with a guy, Tom Engel, on the SportsCenter side. Tom Engel went to the Mets organization, like went to Port St. Lucie. He grew up in Connecticut, threw absolute gas, still throws hard. We got a Savannah banana shoot, Gary and I, coming up 4th of July, and Tom's like going to show us how to add a little mile per hour to our, because we're going to go in front of a radar gun, I think, out in Iowa on the 4th of July with the
3: Randy.
0: Savannah Bond and a Nas.
3: We don't need Tommy John for you. We do not. That's the last thing we need. We don't need your elbow.
0: I think it'd be rotator cuff surgery. No, and then getting into high school, yeah, I could throw a changeup. I threw a forkball for some reason, probably just because I could, but it wasn't any good. Man, I'm wearing makeup on TV 5 days a week. It obviously didn't work out.
1: Did you, and this is very important to did you ever hit somebody with a pitch and have them charge the mound?
0: No, but I did break a dude's nose. He squared.
1: There we go.
0: He squared too early. He's trying to get down a suicide squeeze. First base was open. You're told to throw at him, right? When you see the runner break and you got a base open, you throw at the hitter to put him on because the runner has to go back to third base. And this idiot squared up. Andrew Wilson, shout out. He's not an idiot. He went to my high school, but like squared up. And it went right off of his nose. Like, it went right off of the bat right to his nose. He tried to bunt a ball that was headed to his face, and he just missed it. He foul-tipped it. So the guy who came on for him had to take the at-bat with a strike against him. What's your favorite superstition? 888-SAY-ESPN, 888-729-3776, David Randy, ESPN Radio.
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0: 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My New York accent just came back out there when I said interior.
2: Interior.
0: Heard that. Just slips out.
2: Vicky Eyes from Staten Island.
0: It just slips out.
2: Forget about
0: sort of like James Harden's unstoppable game sometimes.
2: Man.
0: Listen, all everybody's talking about, though, Asar Thompson, he got fouled. He got fouled. And it happened right in front of Tony Brothers, and he swallowed his whistle.
2: He did, but you
0: he
2: could...
0: He sure did. Jarrett Allen 100% fouled.
2: But you could also say that Thompson may have fouled Mitchell on the drive to the bucket.
0: You could say that. You could also say that there was one of the free throws that James Harden did make. He lane violated. When he shoots his free throws, he steps right into the lane. I guess you could do all that.
2: Here's the deal, though, Rich.
0: Yes.
2: The Pistons should not have lost that game.
0: That is correct.
2: They were up by 15 at one point. They were
0: up by three possessions with about two and change.
2: Yeah, I had to rewind a little. I'm like, what just happened? How did they lose this?
0: But that was a foul at the end that was not called, and we go to overtime, and then they lose it in overtime.
2: Okay, but then we go back to this point, right? Do you want the ref to swallow the whistle at the end of the game when it's that close?
0: The NFL has no problem doing that.
2: Yeah.
0: Ever.
1: No, but the officiating's been all over the place, both in the W and in the NBA. I mean, it's been all over the place.
2: It usually is, yeah.
0: Well, I mean, it's becoming just a more physical game in the W, obviously in the NBA as well. But right in front of Tony Brothers, right in front of him, swallowed it. And now the Cavs go home with a chance to make the Eastern Conference Finals. Knicks fans very excited about that. Not like we want Cleveland, but they want games 1 and 2 in Madison Square Garden, which would not happen if the Pistons advance. And for the Pistons to have this dream season potentially go down the tubes due to four straight losses to the Cleveland Cavaliers. Because they don't forget, Pistons up 2-0. And Cleveland is yet to lose after losing game two. A 9-0 run to end regulation. 9-0 to force overtime. And Harden? Getting it done. This is what he had to say afterwards about how he's performing. It's kind of crazy about it. Hey, you're actually performing, you know, Hall of Famer. You're performing well in the playoffs. Yeah, hit it.
3: This is new for me. So, like, we keep talking about, you know, like, I've only been here 2.5 months. You know what I mean? So, like, the things that we were going through is all new. You know, so, like, learning how to be, you know, a second option and feed and play off Donovan, you know, when to be aggressive, you know, when he has it going. Like last game, second half, like he did some things that we haven't seen in a very, very long time. You know what I mean? So it's like, you know, and he's capable of doing that every single game. So, you know, finding when to be aggressive, when to be a playmaker and things like that. So, and then offensively finding what works for us, you know, for me to be successful, to get guys, you know, shots and open looks. So it all comes into together, and I think we're building in the right direction. And throughout that process, there's going to be some, you know, times where, you know, we don't look as great. But I think overall, we all got the right mindset of wanting to help each other be better. And, you know, I think we're finding that as of lately.
0: 30 points, 8 rebounds, 6 assists, 3 blocks and a steal. 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
4: Well, Alvin Mama, last night was one of those games where, boy, it just got out of hand so quickly. Was there a turning point for you that you thought maybe turned that game around?
5: I don't think it got out of hand. We were one hitter away from being able to get the tying run to the plate. They took a big swing for four runs, but outside of that, I felt like we still kept it to a ball game. There's just a lot of things that led to us not being able to score runs there. I thought we created a lot of opportunities, gave away some outs, which made it that much tougher when you look at how we've been in every game and how we've won some games. We play really good defense and we don't give anything away on the bases. So yesterday was a different game from the style that we've played up to this point, and it showed. But you're going to have those from time to time.
4: Yeah, you know, I thought about the fact when you have a guy throw 44 pitches in an inning and you only give up four runs, you really still were truly back in that ballgame.
5: Yeah, Kurtz took a really big swing on a slider there in a 3-2 count, and credit to him. But outside of that, I felt like Libby was throwing the ball really well leading up to that inning. Unfortunately, the pitch count, we were comfortable with him finishing on his own and walking off on his own, but going back out was not an option. And then you had to go to your guys in the pen from there.
4: So let's turn the page and move on to today. Michael McGreevy has been very, very good for you. ERA under 3, and he continues to get better. What are some of the things you see in him that makes him so consistent?
5: Pitch maker. He's got a lot of different weapons to go to, and he's comfortable throwing them in any count, so more of a pitch maker. He's done a really nice job of doing exactly that, not letting any inning snowball on him, limiting damage. So we look forward to seeing that some more today.
4: And it seems like he started to really have some synergy with Ivan Herrera behind the plate.
5: Yeah, part of the setup with Ivan having the same two guys every time was that being able to build and stack each outing on top of each other so that there's a really good understanding of what he's working on and how to continue to grow.
4: This has been a true grind for you and your ball club, final game of this road trip. What will you take away from this, considering how many games you played over the course of the last 18 days?
5: Yeah, it doesn't feel that way. I mean, we're in a good position. Guys are playing hard. We're playing some tough teams, ready to get back home in front of our crowd. But more than anything, man, we got to take care of today.
4: All right, getaway day, what's your lineup look like?
5: You have J.J. leading off, playing second, Herrera catching, Walker in right, Wynn at short, Gorman at third, Fermin at first, Pozo DHing, Church in left, and Victor Scott in center field.
4: So Burley gets a day off.
5: Yeah, this is a guy that's played every day. He's not going to be able to play 162. You got to find those opportunities to get him off his feet today with the quick turnaround of a noon game and a lefty on the mound. It made sense. He'll be ready to go when we get back home.
4: All right, well, let's go.
5: Let's do it.
6: Fellas, thank you so much for that. Jose Fermin bringing the first baseman's mitt to the ballpark today with that lineup against Jacob Lopez, a left-hander on the mound today for the A's. That is Oliver Marmol chatting with Mike Claiborne in Sacramento. We'll take a break. We'll come back. We'll tell you what's going on across the Cardinals minor league system today. Full slate of games coming up this evening. We'll tell you all about it in just a moment. 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
6: Cardinals and A's wrapping up the series in West Sacramento today. 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Let's tell you what's going on across the Cardinals minor league system. One game in progress. In fact, they're going to be done here before we know it. In Memphis, the Redbirds, they are matched up against the Jacksonville Jumbo Shrimp. Currently the top of the eighth inning, and Memphis holds a 5-1 lead. Hunter Dobbins made the start today. He pitched well, going 5 2/3 innings, one run on 6 hits, 2 strikeouts, 1 walk. He drops his ERA to 3.78. Chris Roycroft is pitching right now for Memphis. Leo Bernal hitting a home run, his 4th of the year. Joshua Baez hitting a home run, his 9th of the year. And Nelson Velasquez hitting a home run, his 6th of the year. So a bunch of guys that we could see in St. Louis at some point in the relatively near future. And guys who have good power, they all hit home runs today. Again, Memphis holds a 5-1 lead. That game in the top of the eighth inning. Double A Springfield, they play at Tulsa today. On the mound, it is going to be Shinwei Lin. He is coming into today's game with a 1-2 record, a 3.97 ERA. He is a right-hander. High A Peoria plays at Beloit. Right-hander Nate Dome on the mound, no 0-2 record, 9.95 ERA. And then Low A Palm Beach, they are matched up against Daytona this evening. Right-hander Ethan Young will make the start. He's 0-2 with a 7.71 ERA. In our game, the Cardinals are sending Michael McGreevy to the mound against Jacob Lopez. We're getting you set for the game. We'll go back to the ballpark to go inside the ballpark. That's up next as we roll on. It is Ameren Total Access on the Cardinals Radio Network, powered by Graybar.
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19: We're inside the ballpark here at Sutter Health Park in Sacramento, California, where the Cardinals finish up their three-game series against the Athletics. And with us is one of the TV side brothers of ours. He is Brad Thompson. So, Brad, you are part of this road trip. And what are your thoughts about, A, not only this series, but also this long stretch of baseball the Cardinals have undertaken?
20: I've just been so impressed in the way that this team competes day in and day out. And I know that every team talks about it, right? Making every single day the most important day. But when you see the work that goes in for these guys and you see how they're able to just flush what happened the day before, and look, yesterday's game was a frustrating one. Ollie talked about it after the game. That felt like one where they had many opportunities to win, only one hit with runners in scoring position, had a couple of gaffes maybe on the base pass, a couple of bunts that didn't get where they needed to do. So you learn from those and you move on. Like, to me, that's been the biggest thing with this club is their ability to do that and their ability to do that with the youngest roster in baseball. Like, that's crazy to me.
0: Yeah, it's amazing. And Ali actually called it a game that we typically haven't been playing.
20: Yeah.
0: I mean, we've been doing the opposite. But when you look at this A's team, you know, clearly they did what they've been doing, which is hit. What are your first thoughts about them?
20: I think that Las Vegas is probably pretty excited about the group that is headed there, supposedly in 2028. They have got a great young nucleus. The big key for them, and a lot of teams deal with this, is where's the pitching going to come from, right? Is it in the pipeline? Do they end up going to buy that? But I like the way that they've gone about things as of late is some of these young studs that they've acquired, whether they've been via the draft or do they end up going to buy that? But I like the way that they've gone about things as of late is

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7: 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Cardinals A's wrapping up a series today. They'll be back at home beginning tomorrow. Very happy to talk right now with Katie Brandenburg, Director of Fan Entertainment and Corporate Content with the Cardinals. Katie, great to see you. Busy weekend coming up. The Royals are going to be in town. And before we get to some of the individual details, I know it's a big weekend with the club doing some things with AB.
8: That's right. Our good friends at Budweiser have a pretty big celebration this summer. They're celebrating 150 years. And, you know, they have a big party at the brewery on Sunday, May 17th. But we are doing little parties all through our homestand as well. So we're excited to kick that off starting on Friday when the Royals come to town. One of the specials that they're running all weekend long, you can get two 16-ounce bottles of Budweiser for $18.76. Okay, that's the big number. And then we also have, you know, so that's all three games. And then on Saturday, we're having a big celebration here with them in addition to our military appreciation. Budweiser is going to be helping us host an F-18 flyover during National Anthem. We're bringing in a bald eagle to fly after the National Anthem. We're going to have some fun with Ozzie Smith as part of one of their features. And they might be bringing a Clydesdale out for Here Comes the King in honor of that celebration that we do every game here at the ballpark. So we are pretty excited to have them. And again, that's all weekend long with that two Budweisers for $18.76, which is just a pretty good deal down here.
7: Yeah, that is that's awesome. Let's get into some of the individual things from the games that are coming up. And Friday night means Friday Night Live. And that goes right along with the Budweiser celebration because you get out to the Budweiser Terrace and you really enjoy the evening.
8: Yeah, that's where we host our happy hour every Friday night. This weekend, we have a band, Johnny Henry, playing up there. He's really good, has a pretty big following. So hopefully people come out to get their buds and watch a little live music before the game starts.
7: I love the giveaway on Saturday. It's the Stan Musial Military Bobblehead. This is so unique, paying tribute to his remarkable career and service. And as mentioned, Military Appreciation Day, there's also a theme ticket available where you can get a very cool-looking Cardinals hat as well with that theme ticket.
8: Yeah, that bobblehead is one of a kind. Megan and her team did a really good job with that. That's by our friends at Coca-Cola and Deerberg's. And then Military Appreciation by our friends at Boeing, you know, along with AB's stuff. It's just going to be a really nice, you know, kind of a salute to service and all the American stuff people love at these games. I think it'll be really cool.
7: Sunday, so much going on. There's the boat tote giveaway. There's all the kids stuff with Runs the Bases, Kids Sunday, plus Star Wars Day with the theme ticket. You can walk out of Sunday's game with a lot in hand.
8: You really can. The boat tote is adorable. I think it's super cute. And Star Wars is always a fan favorite. I mean, Star Wars and Kids Sunday now merging together. This is going to be one chaotic party, and I'm really excited about it. I think little fans of Star Wars are going to have the best time because it's a day made for them for being a kid and for being a Star Wars fan. A
7: couple of things to mention. The next series after that is Pirates Come in Town, and there's back-to-back nights of Nurses Appreciation Night, which is another theme ticket night. But the giveaway on that with the Cardinals and the heart on the sweater looks really, really cool.
8: It's super cute. And Nurses, two of my favorite themes up in Budweiser Terrace that they do every year are Nurses and Teachers. I think that these groups just love to have a good time and party up there. So we've always got, you know, music and photo ops. And I believe Nurses also get a free drink ticket with their theme item. So it's going to be a good time up there.
7: And we'll talk about these more later, but the team did announce some more theme nights this past week with Yacht Rock Night, Disability Pride Night, Bravo Night, Halfway to Mardi Gras, and a second Asian American Pacific Islander Heritage Day. So just goes to show you that initial list that you guys put out at the beginning of the season, it's always being added to.
8: It is, and it's being added to as we see other teams do some really unique stuff that we might want to try out, or it's, you know, what the fans are saying. There was a huge demand for the AAPI item and people that weren't able to turn up for that game, so we listened, and we're doing another one, and I think that that's really the great part about, you know, having some flexibility with the back half of our schedule.
7: Also want to remind folks about the dynamic deal. It's available right now at Cardinals.com, where you can get right field or left field pavilion seats for $15 for Friday's game and Sunday's game. That's Cardinals.com. You just click on the dynamic deal. 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Katie, appreciate your time, and we'll see you at the ballpark this weekend.
8: Absolutely. Thanks for having me.
7: That's Katie Brandenburg. We'll take a break. We've got more in just a moment. It's Amber Total Access on the Cardinals Radio Network, powered by Graybar.
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7: Cardinals and A's are wrapping up a three-game series today. 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Today's starting pitcher is Michael McGreevy. He is 3-2 with a 2.18 ERA. He's going to throw a lot of different pitches, like a lot of different types of pitches. He's got three fastballs, a four-seamer, in addition to a sinker and a cutter. You'll see him with a curveball, a sweeper, a slider, a changeup. And he's always tinkering with things and trying to do different things with it. One of the pitches that has been most effective is that changeup. He throws it mostly to left-handers, but the batting average against just 114, the exit velocity against is under 85 miles per hour. He's had a lot of success with it, and as we do go inside the clubhouse built by Window Nation, he recently talked with Danny Wexelman from Cardinals TV and talked about that changeup and his experience with it.
16: You're asking the question, when did I learn how to throw a changeup? That's like Little League. That was the first pitch I was allowed to throw other than a fastball by my dad. No curveballs until I was 12. Unfortunately, I didn't take too much pride in that changeup when I was younger, because when I got to college, I did not have a changeup. I threw it maybe 10 times, I think, in my junior year of college, and there was, like, we had it, but it wasn't good by any means. Get into pro ball, I always say I have a changeup, throw it here and there, lefties start exposing me a little bit more. That's the pitch for lefties, you know, with a righty pitcher on the mound. So, you know, try a couple grips here and there, and from 2022 to 2024 at the very end on, it just eluded me. Like, it just wasn't doing what I wanted it to do. If I went into a spring training with it thinking, like, hey, this is pretty good, opening day, it's gone. Like, it, Memphis in 2024, it just was terrible. So just had to adjust and try to figure something out. But 2025 spring and this spring as well, like, really dialed in, made it consistent, and this is what we're seeing today.
7: Part of finding consistency with moments like those, and not just changeups, but any pitches, is making sure you are gripping it the correct way and the way that you're going to be most effective. He spent some time talking about how he goes about maybe changing grips and where he learns about new grips.
16: Kind of any player that I could talk to. I've had so many different guys tell me so many different grips. The pitching coach I work with back home, like, we tried, you know, like a pronation change, we tried a kick change, we go like kind of a cut change is what we have now. So it literally anybody that I could get my, like, just talking to me about changeups throughout my pro career has, you know, helped me in a way.
7: And then when he is in the bullpen getting ready for a game, and you'll hear from pitchers, they'll tell you, especially a guy like him who's got so many different types of pitches he can throw, not all of them are going to be on point every single game. Talk about what his focus is when he is getting ready for the game, going through that final bullpen to get warmed up.
16: I mean, every pitch I want to feel like I'm dialed in the pregame. Last week in San Diego, I thought every one of my pitches sucked. In the bullpen, I'm like, oh no, like, here we go. But it's a bullpen. Like, you're supposed to warm up. You're supposed to get a feel for it. Kind of, if you don't need the right movement in a bullpen, you just want the locations. And then when you get in the game speed a little more, you got the mounds out there, a little bit more adrenaline, hitter in the box, that's when I see better movement. But in the bullpen, it's just about, like, kind of throwing it to the spot.
7: That is today's starting pitcher, Michael McGreevy, as we go inside the clubhouse built by Window Nation. One more break. We'll come back. We'll wrap up this edition of the program. It's Ameren Total Access in front of the Cardinals and the A's on the Cardinals Radio Network, powered by Graybar.
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3: Really good win by the Cardinals today. They scored two runs in the ninth inning. They knock off the A's by a 5-4 score. Welcome in. It is the Mercy Cardinals postgame show, or welcome back in. It's the Mercy Cardinals postgame show here across the Cardinals radio network. Riley O'Brien back on that horse. He looked good today. Two strikeouts in his one inning of work as he picks up his 13th save. And he is our star of the game. Just a little while ago in Sacramento, he caught up with our own Mike Claiborne.
4: Our player of the game, Riley O'Brien, the Cardinal closer today. That had to be a lot of fun in the ninth inning. One, two, and three in the order. And once you hit that guy, everything seemed to fall into place for you.
5: Yeah, for sure. Yeah, just kind of yanked the sweeper there and got Kurtz. But, yeah, still felt locked in and had to get three outs.
4: What's it like when you know you're facing the top of the order? I mean, these guys can swing the bat, and we've seen them do it firsthand. What was it like for you? And when did you have to start getting hot? Because things were looking a little bleak in that eighth inning.
5: Yeah, no, they called down with plenty of time, so I had plenty of time to kind of watch the game and be ready in case we took the lead, which we did. And then, yeah, facing the top, just felt like I had a good game plan against those guys. And, yeah, great hitters, but felt like I was able to execute my pitches.
4: We see the heater. You're touching 100 a lot of times, but the sweeper really seems like it's your out pitch right now.
5: For sure, yeah. Yeah, sweepers, it's always been my kind of go-to put-away pitch. It's just about setting it up and throwing it in the right times. But, yeah, it's been feeling really good recently.
4: You're healthy for the first time. You're a veteran for the first time. You're a closer for the first time. Everything seems to be falling into place for Riley O'Brien for you at this point in your career.
5: For sure, yeah. Everything's going well. Just got to stick to the process and keep it going.
4: And have a short memory.
5: Absolutely.
4: Nice work today.
5: Thank you.
4: All right, he's Riley O'Brien. He's our player of the game.
3: All right, Klebs. Riley, certainly appreciate that. I always say this. When O'Brien is pitching at a high level, it almost looks like his pitchers are being controlled by a remote control. Just the late action and the different type of action and movement he has on his pitches, absolutely nasty. And we saw a little bit of that today as the Cardinals do get the win 5-4 over the A's. And O'Brien continues to pitch at a really high level. He now has 13 saves this year for the Cardinals. We'll talk more about where that stands in comparison to the rest of Major League Baseball when we get to our saves leaderboard coming up later on in the program. But for now, we'll take a break. When we come back, we'll get the postgame comments of Cardinals manager Oliver Marmol. 5-4, Cardinals beat the A's. It's the Mercy Cardinals postgame show on the Cardinals Radio Network, powered by Graybar.
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3: 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And if you're around, just stop on by and be part of it and be part of the live show. Let's get some scores from around baseball. Lots of day baseball today. The Pirates, they pick up a win over the Rockies, winning by a 7-2 score. The Pirates, they go to 24-20 with the victory. Carmen Machinski was the bulk reliever of technically, or the bulk pitcher, after they used two relief pitchers for the first couple innings. Machinski goes five, gives up two runs on four hits. He gets the win to go to 3-3. Ryan O'Hearn hits a home run. It is his seventh home run of the season. The Reds, they put up a lot of runs today. They put up 15 in a 15-1 win against the Nationals. Chase Burns, six innings, gives up just two hits, no runs, seven strikeouts, two walks. J.J. Bleda had a nice day as he hits two home runs in the contest as the Reds put up a ton of runs. So some NL Central teams putting up some runs today. Speaking of that, the Brewers, they put up seven. They defeat the Padres. 7-1 was the final score. They get another good outing from Kyle Harrison. He went five shutout, five hits, seven strikeouts, and no walks for him. Brewers with that win, they go to 24-17, and then coming up later on today, it's going to be the Cubs and the Braves from Atlanta. On the mound today for the Cubs, it'll be Ben Brown. Brown comes into the game with a 1-1 record and a 1.82 ERA. Chris Sale, who's having another good year for the Braves, he is set to make the start for them. Let's look at AAA Memphis. Tough loss today for Memphis. They end up losing in 10 innings by a 7-6 score. They got out to a big lead in this contest, and they just could not hold on as Jacksonville scored two in the eighth, two in the ninth, and then two more in the 10th inning. Hunter Dobbins made the start. He pitched well, gave up just a run on six hits in 5 2/3 innings. But then the bullpen group, and should be noted that Scott Blewett came in, and he ended up doing a nice job. But then the bullpen group after him really struggled. Chris Roycroft gave up two runs on three hits. He only recorded two outs. Max Ragic came in, gave up two runs, one earned on one hit in an inning and a third. He was charged with a blown save. And then the loss, it ends up going to Hansel Rincon. He went one inning, giving up two runs, one earned on three hits. So he takes the loss to go to 0-3. He's got a 6.53 ERA. Memphis did show off some power today. Leo Bernal, he hit his fourth home run of the year. Joshua Baez hit his ninth. Nelson Velasquez hit his sixth, but it was not enough for the Redbirds to get the win. Elsewhere around the system, the AA Springfield Cardinals, they are in action this evening as they play on the road against Tulsa. Shea-Wei Lin is going to be on the mound, making the start today for Springfield in this contest. He comes in 1-2 with a 3.97 ERA. Peoria and Beloit in Beloit. Peoria is going to have Nate Dome on the mound, 0-2, 9.95 ERA. And then the Palm Beach Cardinals, they are already underway. Top of the second inning, they are at home against Daytona, and Daytona leads by a 1-0 score. So there's a lot going on in the world of baseball today. In our game, the Cardinals get the win by a 5-4 score. Let's hand things off right now to Chip Carey as he is standing by with the manager of the St. Louis Cardinals, Oliver Marmol.
0: Well, you sure know how to keep an audience, don't you?
4: Man, that was interesting. We were able to snatch that one back, and that was a tough series. Just overall, coming from San Diego, playing here, that's a tough group across the way. One of our more exhausting series, so it's nice to be able to take two.
0: What was so exhausting about it?
4: That's a good club across the way, and they fought hard yesterday. There's a lot of things going on. Both teams made mistakes, and there's a good fight there, but to be able to take two or three was important.
0: You talk about winning games on the margins. You get a hit batsman with two strikes, and that leads to a rally. Who would have written that up?
4: No doubt. That was good to see. Man, we battled through some at-bats today, and Herrera sitting there on deck before his last at-bat. He's like, man, I need to make an adjustment. So it was good for him to be able to come through there, sneak one in through the sixth hole, and that's a big at-bat.
0: Unlikely heroes, Pozo, 7 plate appearances since April 14th, and he has a 3-hit day. I'm sure you wrote that one down, too.
4: No, it was good to see. He hasn't had a whole lot of playing time. We had two lefty starters in this series, so it was good to be able to get him in there.
0: McGreevy was great. Was that the toughest decision of the day, to not run him out for the 7th?
4: Not really, to be quite honest with you. I know he's 75 pitches or so, but there's a lot of contact, a lot of balls right at people. He did a nice job of mixing the sweeper underneath and pounding the strike zone, but at that point, we felt like handing it over to the pen made sense.
0: You talked about big atmospheres, big environments. San Diego and here, different but big. Your club came through with a 4-3 road trip.
4: They really did, and it was cool here. I mean, I know we're on the West Coast, but to see that many Cardinal fans out here, it was pretty cool.
0: Enjoy a nice flight home and get some rest.
4: All right, you got it.
3: Fellas, thank you so much. Chip Carey with the Cardinals manager, Oliver Marmol. Yeah, Joel Pozo, he doesn't play much. He now has 26 at-bats over 12 games this year. He has 4 hits in his last 2 games. He is in his last 2 games. You don't see this happen very often, and it's because he's only played in 12 games. In his last 2 games, he has raised his batting average from 111 to 231. That is quite the jump. He has raised, his OPS is almost doubled, 278 to 500. His month of May numbers, he's a 444 hitter with an 888 OPS. Tiny sample size alert. But you know what he's doing is you can't ignore that production. And he is kind of that last guy on the bench, and he's limited in what he can do defensively. He can catch. You really don't need him to catch. He can play first base. You really don't need him to play first base. It was interesting that today, in an opportunity to maybe get him over at first base, they choose to go with Jose Fermin at first base. But one of those guys was going to be the DH either way. But you certainly look at Pozo and the numbers he's putting up and his production, and you wonder if that's going to present an opportunity to get him in there a little bit more. It helps when you're facing lefty starters for sure. Cardinals get the win against the A's by a 5-4 score. We're back to preview the Kansas City series. We'll also hear a little bit from Jordan Walker, and we'll get out of here for the day. The Cardinals get the win today. More in a moment. You are locked into the Mercy Cardinals postgame show on the Cardinals Radio Network, powered by Graybar.
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11: And her family spent 3 distressing days not knowing where she was.
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12: Mm-hmm. 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
22: I'm Christine Lisi. Martin Keimer, among those tied for the lead at the 108th PGA Championship. Scottie Scheffler, Xander Schauffele are one back. Jordan Spieth and Jon Rahm two off the lead. Rory McIlroy is seven back after his opening round 74. The NBA, via its last 2 minutes report, said officials were correct in not calling a foul on Cleveland's Jared Allen in the closing seconds of regulation of Game 5 of that second-round playoff series. Cavaliers went on to beat the Pistons in overtime, 117-113. Opening faceoff coming up in Buffalo for a critical Game 5 in the second-round Stanley Cup playoff series for the Canadiens and Sabres, tied at 2 games apiece. Golden Knights can advance to the West Final in a matchup with the Avalanche with a win over the Ducks tonight in Game 6 of that second-round series. NFL Giants receiver Malik Nabers underwent a second procedure on his right knee this offseason, considered a cleanup procedure after he tore his ACL in September. ESPN NFL reporter Jeremy Fowler.
23: Not a cause of major concern, but it's never a good sign when you have multiple surgeries on a star receiver like this that you're hoping can play week one. Now, meanwhile, did they sign another receiver? They've talked to Odell Beckham, an old friend. Mm-hmm. Probably a little rusty, hasn't played in a while. He's very familiar with those New York football Giants, so they could add a receiver at some point.
22: Baseball, Juan Soto back in the starting lineup after an injury scare yesterday, hit one of the Mets' 5 home runs in a 9-4 victory over the Tigers. Chase Burns worked around a 3-error fifth through 6 scoreless innings. Reds pounded on the Nationals 15-1. Brewers beat the Padres 7-1. An RBI and 2 runs scored for Bryce Turang.
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0: defensive player. It's just things like that that's always driven me crazy. And here it is. Thompson makes a great, great, great steal. Now, we all know if it's a race to get to the ball, Thompson is going to get there before anybody in, within 20 square miles of that building. All right? And so he's got an opportunity to scoop the ball up. Now, granted, he doesn't have much time. He's going to throw a half-court shot up. But you know what? We've seen people make them doggone shots. And he didn't get that chance. And just that little contact, you know, pushed him off balance and he fell. We had the great Steve Javy on our radio show today, SiriusXM NBA Radio. And, you know, he said no. He said it should not have been a foul. I obviously disagreed with him and I told him there's nothing he can do about it because back in the day he can give me a tech. And now he can't do anything. So I think everybody has their own opinion.
1: 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Let's talk a little bit about Spurs and Wolves here, Eddie. Tomorrow night, the Wolves, they're fighting for their lives. But you know what? This Wolves team strikes me, and I know Anthony Edwards mentioned today they're not worried about anything. And like, I believe Anthony Edwards when he says that, Eddie. Like, he strikes me as even-keeled and as confident a guy as there is in the league.
0: Yeah, I just think, like, some responses from athletes sometimes make me laugh because, you know, he should be worried. Because to me, when you're worried, you focus more. When like before a game, I used to tell my teammates sometimes, we'd be in the locker room before big games, and I say, man, close your eyes, man, and I want you to think of the worst thing that can happen in this game tonight, okay? And then think if we lost, how you going to feel? So I said, okay, now let's eliminate that, and now let's go out there and make sure we don't feel that way. Like, you should be worried because it's a do-or-die game. You should be. You should be worried, and I think worry makes you more ready. Yeah, I mean, I don't know about you all, but when I, you know, get in front of that camera and get ready to speak, if I don't have any kind of, if my stomach is not bubbling or I'm not antsy, then I just don't know if I'm going to do well. And I think it's okay from a player standpoint to say, yeah, we worry. We got to win two games. Like, we got to be focused. You know, it's almost like the player saying, I think every shot I shoot is going in. That's a lie. As soon as that ball leaves your hand, you know that ball not going in. So, I mean, it's that kind of situation that I kind of disagree with Anthony Edwards in saying that he's not worried. He's worried.
2: Was the tummy more bubbly stepping onto the hardwood, or is it more bubbly stepping in front of a camera now?
0: Hardwood, without a doubt. Because, you know, on the camera doesn't bite back.
2: I had guys
0: like Dennis Rodman tripping me and Rick Mahorn hitting me with elbows. That's a different animal.
1: Eddie, what do you make of what's going to happen this offseason with LeBron?
0: Well, I think he's going to be stubborn, and rightly so. He's earned the right to be stubborn. He's made more money for the NBA in these 23 years than any player we probably imagine in the history of this game. And he feels like he should be compensated and not looked at as if he's some kind of minimum player. And he shouldn't be. Because if you had a guy in his 20s putting up the numbers that LeBron is doing in his 40s, they pay him the max. So that's how he's looking at it. And a lot of nights, he's in better shape than most players that's 20 years younger than him. So I think that they're going to have to either give in. And I'm not saying him get the max. I'm not saying break the bank. But I'm also saying not embarrass, right? Not insult. Because, you know, they said, oh, he's the third guy on that team. Now, you all tell me, how the heck can somebody think that Austin Reeves is better than LeBron James? You know, and I think he ate it and he took it. But I think now he's going to say, you either want me or you don't. And I wouldn't be shocked. If Cleveland doesn't win it, I would think that's the best swan song for LeBron, to go back and help them win another title. I think that's what he should do, and he leads the league on that note where he's went full circle two times back to the actually the city that he grew up in. So I think it's going to be a long offseason in regards to free agency involving LeBron.
2: 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Thanks, Eddie. We really appreciate your time.
0: Thanks, Eddie. Oh, anytime. Thank you very much.
2: Coming up next here on Amber and Ian Wazazla filling in for Ian. You can catch a pair of game sixes tomorrow night right here on ESPN Radio. 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